0: Kia ora, and hopefully you enjoyed that. That was Joan Armour Trading and Drop the Pilot. And yeah, we were just chatting then about this women's stuff, all our ups and downs as wahine, which we all go through all the time. So I would like to start with my first question, B. How did you end up in Pai Kakariki? Must have been to do with our fabulous Mishy.
1: It was to do with our fabulous Mishy. I was living in Island Bay and had been up here many a time for barbecues and had got to meet some wonderful people. And I got a phone call, 11 p.m. I remember, or a text message saying, there's a house available for rent in the village. Do you want it? And I just replied, yes. And that was it. I just made it happen and
0: we were here.
1: So, yeah, it was probably, it's maybe 3 years ago, 4 years ago now.
0: Yeah, it's been a while. So is this what down on
1: Ocean Road?
0: Yeah.
1: Mish and I grew up in Otaki, so I had always wanted to come back to the Kapiti Coast. I had been living up north and then moved down to Wellington for work and to spend time with more family. And my mum was up here in the Kapiti Coast, so I was just about ready to throw it all in and move back to Auckland.
0: Oh, thank God you didn't.
1: So I'll give it was a perfect timing. And yeah, it's just been so amazing.
0: So where were you born, B?
1: I was born in Wellington, but have had a number of, so then we moved to Australia, living in Perth till I was 7, moved back to New Zealand to Otaki, and that's where I met Mishy.
0: So how old were you when you met Mishy?
1: 7.
0: Oh my gosh.
1: Yeah, so lifelong friends.
0: Yes, yes.
1: And then went to high school in Wellington, but then moved to Auckland halfway through high school.
0: That would have been challenging.
1: It was incredibly challenging, yeah.
0: And was his parents' work moving around?
1: Yeah, my parents were separated, but my mum was and my stepfather were both in social kind of work, and my stepfather got a job at Oxfam. So they moved to Vietnam when I was 16, and that led to us moving to, my brother and I moving to Auckland to spend some time with my father.
0: So they go to Vietnam. You got to almost kiss the microphone, my friend, so we hear all your beautiful corridor. So they took you to Vietnam?
1: No, they took my youngest brother to Vietnam. We had the option, but at 15 years old, it wasn't something that I was that into doing.
0: No, you want to be with your friends. Your friends are the most important.
1: I didn't really want to move to Auckland either, but we did that. And I ended up staying in Auckland. Everyone else moved back to various places that they came from, my father and stepmother and brothers and sisters, but I stayed in Auckland and kind of had that as home from the age of 17 till I went overseas with Mishy at 24. And yeah.
0: So a lot of moving around.
1: Lots of moving around. Very nomadic. Yeah. I come from a nomadic family and I myself have unfortunately got that bug.
0: So yeah.
1: Trying not to do the same to my son, but I've already... You know, we started in Auckland. He was born in Auckland.
0: Yeah.
1: Moved to Northland, to Whangarei, when he was 3.
0: Yeah.
1: And then moved down here when he was 6, 7, and then to Pai Kakariki at 8 or 9. So he's just settled.
0: Yes. I can imagine, you know, in our lovely community. So do you think you'll stay here, B? Are you getting itchy, or do you think this is somewhere you can?
1: Both. I get itchy feet constantly and I have to talk myself down. It's so great to have Callan so settled and just really reground me every time I'm feeling like I want something different.
0: Mm. And it is a corridor friends of mine have shared where they've taken a hit on their career and their sense of adventure because the kids hit that time where they just have to stand still.
1: That's right.
0: And I've seen friends really wrestle. In their heart, they know they're doing the right thing.
1: Yes.
0: But it's hard. It's hard. Really, really hard. Because you are, I know we put our kids first some of the time. I should say most of the time, shouldn't I? But it can be really hard. Really, really hard. If your heart's wanting to go and do something else.
1: Yeah. And that's, I mean, that's a, it's a, it's a challenge and a blessing.
0: Yeah.
1: And I have always, you know, it's being, being just Callan and I, it's always been quite easy to, you know, talk about and move and, you know, but I do know how much being settled means to him. This is his, this is where he whakapapas to. This is his, this is his tūranga waiwai. So he needs to be here. And every time I kind of get itchy feet, I just have to remind myself of that.
0: And I think what you've touched on then is really important. My, one of my sons is overseas and he went to the family farm where my father was born and where the graveyard is. And my father went back there and just wanted to be on the land. And then me and my brother just, there's something about being there. And now my son's got it. He's been working on the farm with my cousin.
1: That's amazing.
0: And he can't, he'll never talk about, you know, fuck a bubble or the land or the energy or anything.
1: But
0: he just feels it. He's like, I don't know what it is, Mum. And yeah, you just
1: it's
0: can't
1: like,
0: get away from that.
1: And I felt that going back to Scotland, Ireland, just that connection of where you come from is it's really powerful.
0: Strong.
1: Yeah.
0: And even if you're not looking for it and you're like, oh no, I don't believe in any of that, you can't ignore that feeling.
1: Mm-mm.
0: You can't ignore that, oh, okay, it feels like there's a thread between me and this space.
1: Absolutely, absolutely.
0: Wow, okay. Well, at least you landed in a good place,
1: yes,
0: honey.
1: Yes, I sure did. Oh, my
0: places.
1: Gosh. And like, yes.
0: Yeah, good bunch of people.
1: I also think, you know, I always, it's not just him that brings me down. It brings me back to reality.
0: And
1: it's
0: grounding.
1: Also the idea of, you know, how wonderful my life is here. So I just wish I could be in the village 7 days a week and I have to go to Wellington for work.
0: Yeah, that is the downer. But that's part of the reason I started this show is because I, and I say it all the time, we have so many wonderful women
1: absolutely.
0: In our community. And
1: really
0: I've been doing
1: do.
0: This show for about 6 years and I haven't even scratched the surface of the wahine I could have a conversation with. So. Anyway, on to another wonderful wahine. Yeah. Look at that segue. Cyndi Lauper, time after time. So I did say to you, B, when you came in, five of your songs are my personal bangers. So it was real joy when you sent your list through.
1: Oh, good.
0: This is one of them when I was 14. So why is it on your list, my friend?
1: I think this was the very first video, music video that I ever, that I can remember as well. So again, I was, I fell in love with this song so much. I just like as a young child, it just really, so I think this is me branching away from my mother and father's kind of music and into my own falling in love with, I remember the video clip so vividly.
0: How old were you? I always
1: ask
0: my guests this because I like to position you.
1: Six? Yeah, it was.
0: And those impact you, don't they? Because they
1: really
0: stay
1: do.
0: With you. All right, here we go. The fabulous Time After Time, Cyndi Lauper.

0: Oh my God, Cyndi Lauper, Time After Time. Oh, Be That, such a classic. Anyway, I gave Be a little intro because my next question is, what do you do? And we were just talking about the different personas we have in work and in our village. So what do you do, Be, my friend?
1: So for work,
0: you won't guess this. If you know Be from the village, you will not guess this at all.
1: I am the head of project delivery at One New Zealand, the telco. So we do lots of network projects and business transformation projects with the public sector and big enterprise business. So my background is in big programs and transformation and technology, which is kind of the thing that surprises people with me. We were just talking about how different I guess I am in a work setting than I am in a play setting or on the weekend.
0: Yeah. So how did you get into it?
1: Oh, this is actually a really funny story.
0: Yeah.
1: You've got a sec. I came from hospo.
0: Because I can imagine you in hospo, totally.
1: Yeah, I loved hospo. I love the problem solving challenges of it. But I wanted another, something else. I started selling timeshares and was shocking. I'm not a salesperson. I was so bad at selling timeshares.
0: I can't imagine. I can't imagine you doing something you don't actually believe in.
1: I did it. I was so awful. But luckily for me, this lady sits down and we're going through all this gaff about, how great it is if you join up and use discounts. And she says, I don't need any of that. I travel for 10% of a normal fare and I get discounts everywhere. And I was like, where do you work? She was like, I work for Air New Zealand. I was like, what do you do? She said, I'm the HR manager for their IT section. And I went, oh, okay.
0: That's a possibility.
1: And so I said, this is the best sales job I've ever done. I said, when we go into that quiet room in there and I'm supposed to show you the video, we're going to talk about Air New Zealand and what kind of jobs you can So
0: love that.
1: Luckily for me, they were looking for people on their IT help desk. Now, I blagged and pretended like I had done some kind
0: of... Did you know anything about IT, B?
1: Absolutely nothing. But lucky they were looking for more people who had customer experience.
0: Right.
1: And they were going to train you on all the systems and things. And so I made up a story about helping my uncle who owns a technology company, which is true.
0: But did you help him?
1: With a printer problem. Yeah, I did. I used to change his server over. I lived in his house, house in Auckland, and I would change his server over every night. Now, what that meant was keying in two things on a keyboard.
0: But it sounds really flashy.
1: It sounds so flash.
0: It sounds really flash.
1: I turned the server over each night.
0: Wow.
1: So I learnt that word and I put it together with this printer problem that I'd had once and it turned out to be some cartridge thing.
0: That's brilliant.
1: And I managed to convince them to hire me.
0: Purely so you could get cheap airfares and travel.
1: Exactly.
0: Love that.
1: Absolutely. And then at the time they said, what kind of salary are you looking for as well? And I said, 30 grand would be great. And they said, well, we're starting at 60. So that was like... I had won the lotto.
0: Wow.
1: I was going to get paid.
0: What year was this?
1: 98.
0: Oh, my God, that's insane. Go you.
1: I know. So that was amazing. And then I had to do 2 weeks of training, understanding all this technology that, honestly, I fell asleep in so many of those classes things. It was hard. But then... Loved it. And then luckily, I don't know, got made team leader about a year later and just went from there to there and then got into projects when I moved to England and just loved that.
0: So when did you go to England with Mishy or was this something you did on your own?
1: Mishy went first. She was there for a year or a year and a half before I got there. It took me just a little while to unravel a few things. And I had been working before, so I was 25. And so I had a bit of experience behind me and was then able to go into different areas within England and work for Transport for London in their program team.
0: Brilliant.
1: Which was really amazing experience.
0: So were you on a good salary in London?
1: I was on contract rate, so yeah, I was.
0: You're almost looking looking sheepish, but really excited at the same time.
1: So good.
0: You'd have to be in London though.
1: What was really funny was I met up with a couple of high school friends who we used to do typing classes in school,
0: and
1: computers were just coming in, and they used to laugh at me because I was so slow and so terrible. And here that they had these amazing, I mean, they're in really high powered jobs now, but they at the time in England they were like on really small wages in little programming roles, and they were like, how on earth
0: did you
1: get a job contracting in IT?
0: Oh, I love it, because that is a class, because I got into my start of my whole career because I was working in a fish and chip shop for £2.50 an hour, and my boyfriend at the time was an English language teacher for £10 an hour, and that's how I got into education, because I was like, oh, and you can travel. So I just, because I love that lesson in life where actually, this is why I encourage my kids to travel, because I say, you're going to meet someone who's doing a job where
1: that's
0: you're
1: going to exactly
0: go,
1: right.
0: I want to do that.
1: Yeah.
0: Regardless of qualifications, training.
1: Exactly. And it's really hard to tell kids, especially these days.
0: Yeah.
1: Like, I mean, when I was in hospo, I worked in a function centre, and the owner, she just would say to me, think of a job that pays lots of money. And I was like, oh, that just doesn't sit with my values.
0: Uh-huh.
1: But then she'd kind of try and, I'd be like, oh, I'm going to go over in this direction. And she'd be like, doesn't pay very much, like in terms of career progression.
0: Mm.
1: And I'm like, but what does, you know, if that's what I'm passionate about. But she was like, well, are you passionate?
0: Mm.
1: If you're not passionate about something,
0: don't do it. Yeah.
1: And she said, I guess that's something that I hold really strong to. I really believe in doing something that you're passionate about. But if you don't find that passion straight away,
0: go for the money. I agree. And I've had both. Like when I was consulting for the police, that was really well paid and I earned stupid money. But I'm not someone who can be like a consultant.
1: Mm.
0: I like to have the permanency.
1: Yes,
0: and
1: yes.
0: Now I'm at the Wānanga. And so I do a job, I do it because I love it now. And I'm able to do that now in my 50s.
1: So great.
0: But I also, listening to you, to me, the money was secondary to the being able to get cheap tickets and travel.
1: Absolutely.
0: And it's still something you're passionate about and you're clearly good at, otherwise you wouldn't still be doing it.
1: Mm.
0: So where did you travel?
1: I travelled all over. So I was able to keep my even though I left, I was able to keep my staff travel for a year. So did lots and lots around Europe.
0: My gosh.
1: I was in Australia every month when I was working. And all over New Zealand. It was amazing.
0: Oh, how lovely.
1: So lots of local little trips when I was still working for Air New Zealand. But then, having that year of staff travel post, you know, heading to England was so amazing. But then you get to England and those flights over to Europe are so good.
0: They're insane.
1: They're
0: just insane.
1: Yeah.
0: My son's enjoying that at the moment. It's just, it's really good.
1: Just being able to do those long weekends.
0: Yeah. You just go over the border.
1: Yeah.
0: You know, where my brother lived, he lived in Lyon, and they could, if they want to go to the market in Italy on a Saturday, they'd just get up early and drive across.
1: Oh.
0: Just drive to an Italian market.
1: Go over to Italy for the day, darling.
0: It's not quite like going up to the market in Paddy. Slightly different, although this is my home and I love it. Anyway, my friend, we've got to play more music because I love your playlist. And the next one, and to give you time to pause, the amazing Madonna. Pete saw Madonna in concert in London years ago before I met him. I haven't. And my girls are so impressed. I'm impressed and a little bit jealous.
1: Yeah.
0: So why? I mean, there's many reasons why you'd have Madonna. So
1: it was
0: tell
1: really
0: me
1: hard
0: yours.
1: To choose a Madonna song.
0: Oh, yeah.
1: It's just so, she's just so iconic and so part of everyone, you know.
0: Yeah.
1: Everyone's
0: all of our
1: upbringing.
0: Narratives, I
1: yeah,
0: think, in
1: I
0: some
1: think
0: way.
1: So.
0: Whether you I love her or so. Hate her.
1: Yeah.
0: She's there.
1: But I absolutely fell in love with Desperately Seeking Susan.
0: Same.
1: I just wanted to be that movie.
0: Yes, it came on Netflix or TVNZ or one of them a couple of years ago. And I was just, I think I posted in Facebook and I think Maria Cameron was like, yeah. And I watched it with my girls. I was like, you need to understand.
1: Yeah.
0: This was iconic.
1: It was...
0: and Roseanne Arquette, and it was just she was so cool, Madonna. See, I was lucky because I was born in 1970, you know, 14, 13, 14, 15, 16, Madonna.
1: Yeah, so right at the peak of your whole.
0: So how did you land on this one, B? Did you just stick a pin on the list?
1: It was really hard. Yeah, I did. Yeah. It was Crazy for You and
0: No!
1: It was, which one? Yeah. But I was going for a bit more upbeat. So. Yeah.
0: Well, this is great. Keep us moving on a Sunday. We've had Joan Armour Trading and Cindy. Here's Madonna. Get into the groove.

0: classic song. We were just talking then about dancing and sometimes needing control of the music because we know what the banging tracks are. And if you love a good dance. So we've kind of scratched the surface a little bit. Now, my next question is, what are the biggest challenges for you as a woman, as a wahine? Oh,
1: well...
0: Where do we start?
2: I'm going to just take it back to this same convo that seems to be happening everywhere I turn, which is this age and stage of life with the tomfoolery that is the hormonal shift that happens.
0: Oh, yeah, menopause. No, my how am I, my friend? I think I'm coming out at the other end.
2: Which I'm just please, let's get there. Just, I think for me, being a solo parent with a full-time job, things have not been hard before, and all of a sudden everything compounds and your hormones just, I don't know, make you less tolerant of so many things.
0: So much.
2: Especially stress.
0: Yes, and, so much. You're right.
2: Yeah, so I'm really looking forward to coming out the other side.
0: Yeah. I have had quite a few conversations about menopause on this show, unsurprisingly. And one of my guests, she said that when she, her menopause started by having panic attacks every time she had a hot flush, and she thought she was going crazy because she didn't realize it was menopause. And so many, it's like I said to somebody, for me when it started, it was like being hit by a train.
2: Yeah.
0: And I didn't know what was going on. And like, I mean, this is kind of funny, but you literally, and women out there who've been through it, you might have experienced this, where because, like, you can get up one day and your clothes fit, boom, the next day they don't.
2: They
0: and
2: really
0: it's
2: don't.
0: Really confusing. Like, your body fluctuates in shape and size, and just the practicality of being able to know what to wear. And I'd say to people, it's taken me ages to decide what to wear, because I don't know what's actually going to fit me.
2: That's right.
0: And what's going to feel comfortable.
2: That's right.
0: And that's just one
2: It's exactly.
0: part.
2: It's horrific. And I think I'd not had problems with weight or anything before,
0: no.
2: but the thing that really made me realise where I was that the anxiety that I've always been quite evenly keeled throughout my life as well. I've never had panic attacks or anything, but the waking up with the heart stopping
0: anxiety. I used to do that every night.
2: And just for and not, you know, you didn't really have a reason. It just was like this terror. I'd wake up with terror, and I'd wake up, you know, it'd be hot and sweaty, and just that was enough to make me go, okay, something's going on here. This isn't normal for who I am. But then, the body changes. Holy,
0: my funny stories. I've got these lovely jeans. I've still got them in my wardrobe. These kind of drain pipe Levi. Really cool jeans. And one day I was putting them on and I thought I had a top left in the back of them or a cushion or something. It was the fat on my back. I swear it was overnight. And it was like, the weird thing is I really love my body more than I ever had. And it's looking the worst it ever has. But that panic attack thing, I've had a lot of women talk about that. And I fortunately got to the point where I could, I'd wake up and do that, and then I'd go, oh, it's another panic attack, and I'd ignore it and go back to sleep. But it took me a long time. You have to be so strong, because I feel like you're being hit at stuff
2: so
0: all the time.
2: Left, right, centre.
0: Yeah. The anxiety, the weight, the temperature, the panic attack, the confusion, the fog in your head.
2: The rage. I think that that was
0: I've always
2: the scariest.
0: Raged, so I didn't see
2: I'm
0: much
2: not
0: difference.
2: A ragey person at all. and mornings have always been a bit stressful getting the, you know, getting out the door. But it changed and it became like this, like the hot flush would come up through your feet and would, so would
0: it's
2: the
0: like
2: rage.
0: Someone set you on fire, isn't it? It's a flame.
2: It literally was. Yeah. And I was like, this is not okay. And I, you know, my child doesn't deserve, I've got to sort this out. So that's been good, but it is very much a journey. And then
0: it really is.
2: It's kind of trying to work through.
0: And are you taking anything? Are you doing anything?
2: Yeah. So just on the patches and but I'm also really focused on what I'm putting into my body for, you know, I used to be a good eater in terms of, you know, good nutrition and things like that. And then with, you know, my son being young, fussy eater, it was hard to then eat the lovely
0: things. Especially if you get busy.
2: Yes. And it became so quite convenient. So all that kind of came together. And so now that he's older, you know, eats a lot more, I can really focus back on my nutrition and the vitamins and things. I think that's really helped to make sure that I'm getting enough in my body energy-wise and everything
0: else. Yeah, compensating for all the hormonal stuff. Yeah. I drink a lot of water, and I was saying to a really good friend of mine, Mal, who also has a show, I drink pints of water. Like when I'm having these, and she said that's actually a very natural, instinctive thing to do, because when you panic and it's an primal lack of resource.
2: Yes, absolutely.
0: For having water. And I was like, oh, that's interesting.
2: Yeah.
0: But I think I've come out the other end, and I'm much slower in terms of really seeking groundedness. So my whole life now is about groundedness and this concept of artha that I've learned, which is about intentionality.
2: Mm.
0: So if I'm listening, just pause and listen.
2: Yes.
0: And it's a big transition, because, you know, as a working mum, you're nodding with kids and everything, you're doing five things at one time, always, we're running. So this, I think what menopause has helped me do is go, okay, and that's all I'm going to do today.
2: Yeah, absolutely.
0: I mean, part of that is grief, you know, I'm going through a grieving process as well, but it makes you just slow down.
2: Yes.
0: And really just be.
2: That's it. And
0: which is your name, you can just
2: be. I agree. I've just, and lots of learnings about different kind of things that you can do around intentionality in terms of presence and, you know, being able to, I was even doing it with my son last night with, you know, the things that we tell ourselves that then create the forward anxiety based on just what, you know, you're telling yourself that, but actually, is that true?
0: Yeah.
2: Really pulling yourself back to your presence and what's real right now versus what's in your head and your overthinking, you know, may happen at some stage later, or looking at your past and seeing it as a negative because of what you're telling yourself about that situation or that experience. So perception for me is a big thing to try and dispel and bring
0: wrestle
2: back,
0: with it.
2: And bring back to groundedness and presence, and really seek the truth in every kind of moment that you have.
0: You touched on two things that my friend told me that's really helped. Exactly, truth. What is actually the truth of the situation?
2: Absolutely.
0: Number one, and the other thing, and I found it really helpful. Is that thought helping you right now?
2: Yes. Absolutely.
0: And I think you basically just talked about that. I do. I find that really helpful.
2: I love living in that. When I'm, you know, reminding myself to do that and living that way, and then being able to do that with my son.
0: Yeah.
2: That's a big one.
0: And I love that you're doing it with your son, because I do that with my girls. I'm trying to show them and my boys that actually, you know, because they've actually been saying to me, they're both 25, they've asked me and my husband, you know, when are you an adult? Like, when do you feel like you're an adult?
2: Yes, I remember having that same thought at 25. Like,
0: never.
2: No.
0: Because all my ages are within me.
2: That's right.
0: So that I will, and I've got a darling friend who's 77, and I think in her 60s, she used to say, I just don't know what I want to do.
2: Yes. I love that.
0: And I'm like, because it's a journey.
2: Yes.
0: Anyway, exactly. I want to play your song. I could just talk to you about this forever, but I'm aware we have some songs to play for our listening audience. Dreams, Fleetwood Mac, another banging group.
2: Yeah.
0: How did you arrive at this song?
2: I think that this has been a song that's lasted through days, my teens, my, you know, and then into the dance, you know, into house music. I can't talk
0: it's
2: about it.
0: It's Fleetwood Mac.
2: It's Fleetwood Mac.
0: Yeah.
2: And it's dreams.

0: Oh, the wonderful Fleetwood Mac there. So we were just talking about challenges as women. We know there's a lot of women out there who are holding pain and facing challenges, and we just find the moments of joy where we can and hold both journeys. So talking about moments of joy, how do you find your moments of joy, B? How do you fill your cup? I can imagine some of them. I've seen you on the dance floor.
1: Well, it's spending time with magical Wahine, actually.
0: And bingo.
1: Yeah. That absolutely fills my cup. Any moment I can spend with the wonderful women that I love and cherish in my life. And that's what's so amazing about this village, being so full of super, super amazing women. Dancing, obviously. I love music. I love going out for a boogie. But I also love to hibernate, and that's the other side, you know,
0: the Cancerian
1: side of me
0: though.
1: Sometimes I know I need to not.
0: Shut the door.
1: And I can shut the door and just spend some time with myself and or my son, and I really cherish that too. So those are equal cup fillers for me. But yeah, I just, that special time with people that, for me, that you have known all your life, who know you and you know so well, and you know so well, and you can come to it to share a moment together and really connect back in. It's so powerful, so special.
0: Yeah, I was saying, but when we were off air, I've got a friend I've known since I was 5 who's in Dubai, and another friend I've known since I was 16 in England, and we've got, you know, a little messenger

0: chat group going. And we now send each other voice notes, and it can be 10 to 20 minutes. And it just fills my cup, just sitting there and listening to that. Just, and it's like you say, you just know each other so well.
1: So well. And the voice, like hearing the voice, I love those little voice messages. I do have friends that are all over the world, all over New Zealand. And being able to hear that voice is a real oxytocin kind of boost.
0: Really?
1: It's amazing.
0: And one of them was just saying this morning, because I listened to two before I came out, and I'm saving one for when I get back. And she said exactly what you just said. Like when she's out, like in the old days, she'd kind of go out all the time, drag herself out, make the effort. And now she bounces between out 100% with everybody, complete hibernation.
1: Yes.
0: She really goes with how she feels.
1: Yeah.
0: And I think that's a really good balance.
1: I think so. I think it's taken me a long time to... I have lots of people who know me know that I have a rubber arm and can be talked into going out. And so most of my life I've been out there when and sometimes I probably shouldn't. But it's one positive thing of getting older is actually being able to listen to myself and value myself enough to know when I should and I shouldn't. So that's good.
0: And something I've reflected on, often I'd do things because I'd be doing them with friends, and now I do things because I really want to, and accept that maybe my friends don't want to join me on that particular thing. And so it makes me really grounded in what I actually want to do. And I'll go out and dance on my own. And if people want to come, that's great. But if they don't, that's okay. I'm still going to go and do it.
1: Yeah, that's amazing.
0: Because I want to do
1: it
0: for me.
1: I love that about you, Emma. I've seen you on those dance floors sometimes on your own. I love it.
0: I think it's also age.
1: Yes.
0: And I think it's also this community. Like, if I'm on my own dancing, either I don't care what people think, or the people I do care about won't actually care.
1: No,
0: so there's kind of no problem in
1: that.
0: And I remember when I was younger, more self-conscious, seeing these old women on the dance floor going, oh my God, why are they dancing on their own? They're so brave.
1: Exactly.
0: And I'm like, you actually just don't give a flying anymore.
1: No.
0: So life's too short.
1: But it is a like you look at them going, they are so brave. Mm. And I really hope that I am like that when I get to that age.
0: The older you get, I do feel the older I get with each year, I give less flyings.
1: That's,
0: I really, really
1: so
0: do.
1: Good.
0: And I think you need to.
1: Yeah,
0: I think you really, with compassion and love and connection to all your friends, but there's so much that just isn't important anymore. Now, you did make me laugh, because when you sent your requests through, some of them you didn't have the right name. So Tracy in my room, I think you sent Jenny in my room, and I was looking for everything. And so that's exactly what I do. I'm like, I really love a song and I just can't quite remember the title.
1: It
0: is Tracy in my room, isn't it?
1: It's everything but the girl.
0: Yes.
1: But there is, there's a remix version of it that I was like, is it this one or is it just the everything?
0: I'm really lazy dog boot room.
1: Yeah.
0: Something like that. Anyway, why this one? I mean, everything but the girl. I mean, that song, you haven't picked that one, but that other classic, I think, is another one that goes through everybody's.
1: Yeah.
0: Well, this is a good one.
1: This one reminds me of being in my early 20s, and there was a bar in Auckland called Coast Bar, where it was up high in a high rise and you looked out over the harbour. And Missy and I would, it was really fancy, and we would turn up looking fabulous and then dance like idiots on the dance floor. And this was absolutely one of our favourites. So it just reminds me of those early 20s years doing this kind of stuff.
0: And if I think about my early 20s, I've got that look on my face like you've got me, just like, oh my God. So here we go. Everything but the girl.

0: So just cutting that out because, oh my God, B, we've got 2 minutes left. So I want to ask you my two final questions. What advice would you give to your younger self and what's on top for you this year?
1: Oh, okay. I'll start with the last one first.
0: Yeah.
1: What's on top for this year? Having a holiday for the first time in probably 4 years.
0: Good.
1: So I'm very, very excited about that. And just spending the winter kind of looking after myself.
0: And, good, and hibernating. Yeah,
1: hibernating. And, well, not hibernating, but doing things that serve and are good.
0: And what advice would you give to your younger self, my friend?
1: I think, apart from wishing I'd been there for some of the decisions that I've had to make over time, I think I'd just, I would say that you're doing an amazing job and to keep going. Maybe don't go out with David Peterson. It's not a great idea, but
0: oh my God, I need to get back and hear that story. Look, thank you so much for being my guest today.
1: It's been
0: really, really cool. And we're just going to go out to Angie Stone in the last few seconds.
1: So thank you
0: for listening to Wahine Pai Kakariki 88.2 FM.

0: Good job.
1: Can I go? Hello. Hi, I'm Tara Martin.
2: I'm Imogen Dawson.
3: I'm Maya White.
1: And today we're like listening to radio. We're like from the 1900s and stuff.
2: Yes, and so yeah, we're gonna play a song called Super Moon Uprise Magic Moment. Oh, no.

0: turn this music off.
1: All right, now we're just singing.
0: Well, we're beautiful. Yeah. I mean, yeah. Like, now,
2: we're going to talk about the weather. So today, yeah. This morning it was 5 degrees.
1: And it's going to be waves about 9 meters high. That's like as tall as an elephant, you know?
2: Oh, that's actually, pretty tall. Actually, I think that's pretty tall, Tara.
1: Yes.
2: Yes, it is.
1: Yes.
0: Yes, very, very.
1: I was thinking that us old ladies should go surfing in that, you know?
2: Oh, no! Anyway, it's enough about us.
0: Yes.
2: Now. We're going to be playing, what's it called?
1: Puff the Magic Dragon. It's a favorite of our childhood.
2: Bye-bye.
3: That's the one. And then now you guys press this.

0: Anyway, I was thinking about all my tea I'm making, and I have been doing very well with making my tea. And what about you, Imogen?
1: Yes, I've been having lots of English breakfast teas, very much. What about you, Maya?
2: I like berry teas, to be quite honest.
3: And yeast tea.
1: Fancy. Anyways, nice. What have you girls been knitting lately?
0: Well, I was knitting a little one for my daughter. She says she's about 35 years old. She says she's very cold at night. She just had a daughter, you see. I also want to knit her a little, like maybe a little hat or maybe something, yeah?
1: Oh, lovely, lovely. I've been knitting a toilet.
0: Oh, my gosh. A jersey or something?
1: No, a toilet.
2: Do you mean a a picture of a toilet on it?
1: No, a knitted toilet.
2: A knitted toilet.
0: See, yes. I already have one. I made it back in 1949, I think.
1: Oh, yes.
2: Doing cross-stitch instead of knitting. Making cupcakes.
1: Yes, fancy. Oh, that sounds divine, Maya.
0: I was just thinking that all of this stuff was a bit glamorous, and I wanted to become a young person again, so I'm going to try out skateboarding.
1: Oh, lovely, lovely.
0: And guess what? I have a new knitted skateboard.
1: Oh, yes.
2: How do you use the wheels on that thing?
0: It's easy.
1: It's knitted, so everything is easy when it's knitted.
4: Would you like me to make you a knitted helmet?
0: Yes! All right. It'll keep me safe when I'm biking.
1: I've started knitting it.
2: But it sounds perfect.
1: Oh, yes, I've made you your knitted helmet.
0: It fits just perfectly.
2: Yes. What have you been reading in the newspaper?
0: Oh, I was reading, what's it called again?
2: Cricket?
0: No.
2: Football?
0: No! Just shush! I was reading the Stitching magazine. Like the Stitches magazine, the inspiration ones that my grandma used to have.
1: Oh, yes, I have been reading those as well. Lots of very, very unique knitting ideas.
2: Oh, and stitching. Weird as well.
0: No, they're not. They're like, pretty flowers. Like, but I mean, I think toilets are a bit better.
1: Yes, a toilet is beautiful. I'm making my toilet out of very, very fine wool, and it's going to be rainbow.
0: Oh, my gosh. I remember when I saw a rainbow, but I can't really remember that at all.
1: You know, my house is actually knitted.
0: Oh, same.
2: How does it keep the rain out?
0: Same.
1: It does. It's very, very good.
0: I know.
1: We knitted our own insulation.
0: Yes.
1: It was very nice. Anyways, we might play another song now.
5: Yeah?
1: All right.
2: What's it called, though?
5: This song is called Lovely Day. Because you're old lady.
0: Lovely day.
1: It's called Lovely Day.
0: Because we're having a lovely day.
1: All right.
5: CD1.
1: Okay. Bye-bye. Sorry, one sec.
5: CD1.

0: Jen.
1: Yes, we're going to talk about what we're having for tea.
2: Yeah!
0: And also maybe about some books, if you want.
2: Oh, yes. It's lovely.
0: Anyway, on to tea first.
1: Oh, yes. I am going to have a gourmet meal made by Gordon Ramsay. Yes. And then, the dessert.
0: You're not sure?
1: Probably something gourmet. I don't really know.
0: Oh, yeah. What are you having?
2: I have chicken noodle soup.
1: Yes.
2: Some gourmet. And then I have a fudge pudding.
1: Oh, yummy. That's actually what I'm also having.
0: Ah.
1: What about you, Maya?
0: Oh, in my knitted plate collection.
1: Oh, yes. So,
0: I think I like churn a bit of... But, I'm having a special, pasta. This is very fancy. It's a bit like noodles. And it's a cola. What do you call it? And then I'm also having, a fruit salad dish. And you put more different fruit, and then you can put, ice cream or whatever on it.
1: Oh, delicious, Maya.
0: Okay, now... What else are we reading?
2: I know.
1: Our books we're reading. Oh, yes. What are you reading, Tara?
2: I am reading a book about grandma superheroes. It's this comic strip. All these grandmas get together and we, save the day. I'm part of it, you know.
1: Oh, lovely. So am I. I'm also part of it. But we're called the Knitted Granny Superheroes.
2: Oh, yes, we wear, those knitted underpants. The knitted, thingies and superheroes where, where they are underpants.
1: Yes. On top of their really skinny ties. Yes, we wear that. What about you, Mike?
0: I'm reading Famous Five and this adventure series by Ina Blyton.
1: Oh, lovely. I've read that. Amazing.
0: I love Peter as well.
1: Oh, so do I. I'm also reading that.
2: What did you say? Pardon me? I beg your pardon.
1: What did you say?
2: What were you reading again?
0: The adventure series and Famous Five.
2: The other one. The other one, the Kiki one.
0: Oh, Kiki's one of the parrots in the adventures. It's one of my favourite characters. He's a parrot.
1: Oh, yes. Ah. What's his name? Polly Johnson.
0: No, it's Kiki.
1: Oh, yes,
0: Polly Wanacracker. But my, there's Polly Wanacracker.
2: Polly Wanacracker! Not Carter.
1: Wait, what?
0: Well, there's also Polly Down the Well. Polly Down the Well.
1: Oh, yes, we're going to play a new song. It's called...
3: This one.
2: NGNT.

0: We got bored of that song, so we're going to talk. Anyway, so we were thinking that since we're like grandmas, we might talk about fire brigades.
1: What? No, that's just a random idea you just said, didn't
0: you? No, I used to work in one.
2: Oh, yes.
0: And it was this place called Johnsonville, and...
1: Johnsonville? That's a place!
0: Yeah. It's also a person, you know.
2: Yeah, of course it is.
0: Yeah. Don't you know Johnsonville?
1: Yes, I do know.
2: Now, do you guys remember the dog called Poochie Poochie Poo Poo?
3: Oh, Poochie Poochie Poo Poo.
2: No, you not remember Poochie Poochie Poo Poo?
1: Oh, actually, yes.
2: Yes, Poochie Poochie Poo Poo. Yes.
1: He was quite stinky, though.
2: Yes, very stinky. Maybe that's what I,
1: What else do you like?
0: Well, I was thinking that maybe we could, like, no.
1: You know if you're wearing brooches?
0: Brooches? What are brooches?
1: Brooches.
0: Ah, I thought you said brooches. My hearing's isn't very good right now. Oh, yes, I'm wearing one of those. Like, yep.
2: Oh, yes.
1: I got one for my great grandma.
0: Anyway. So, that's great grandma of yours. Who is she?
1: What?
0: Who's your great grandma?
1: I just call her great grandma.
2: Yes, nobody remembers their great grandmother's name. She does.
1: Anyway. I do remember my great grandma, but not my great great grandma.
4: What else do you want to talk about?
0: Oh yes, my grandchildren
2: are so annoying.
1: What are you with time, you naughty little people?
0: Excuse me. This is a conversation.
1: I get that, but what is time?
0: If somebody says something at the same time, we just suck up with it.
1: Okay.
2: I'll just stop the steady fight you're having and stuck it up. Now,
0: anyway, so my daughter, she's so, my granddaughter, I mean, she's so little. I mean, well, actually, she's 17 years old, but...
1: So quite little.
0: I mean, she's taller than me, but so little.
2: Yes, our grandchildren are very annoying these days.
0: Yeah.
1: They're very annoying, but they also can be quite polite.
2: No, they can't. They just ask for things without saying
0: please. My little granddaughter, Goody Two Shoes, she's so lovely and good.
2: Oh, yes, I don't like my grandson.
0: Yeah, my grandson.
1: Even if they're always naughty.
2: Yes. Anyways, have you guys been to any sports games lately?
0: Yes. I went to, what was it called again? Well, first of all, I'll tell you how I went today. I went to Rebel Sport to buy my son a new basketball, which was very annoying.
2: Oh, yes. Boys always watch basketballs. I went to a Saints game. This is an actual... Yes. It was very boring. So I went to an Asian restaurant. It was lovely.
1: I went to the Wellington Phoenix game a couple of months ago.
0: Oh!
1: It was quite entertaining. I liked the cheering.
0: Oh!
1: And also how the cheer people took off their tops at the end. That was quite entertaining.
2: Did they seriously take off their tops?
0: Yep. Actually, I do that all the time, you know.
2: In the shower, not
1: yes,
2: in public.
1: In yeah, but they did it in public.
0: Guess what? My son did it.
1: Pretty weird. I actually went to.
4: They
1: took their top off and waved it because they were winning in the second half.
4: So excited. Yeah.
1: That's what they always do, the cheering crowd.
2: Wait, so they didn't have anything underneath?
1: Nope. And it was raining. I know, that's just crazy.
2: Oh my god.
0: Oh my gosh.
2: Wait, so they were basically showing their boobies.
1: No, they weren't mean, but they were a couple of women.
0: Anyway, enough about that. I think it's time to...
2: That's a rain bell.
0: We're just, like, at our crochet place, you know? Just, like, be
2: good. Let's quickly play another song.
1: Okay, ready?
0: Okay,
1: shit!
0: Which song is it?
1: CD2.
4: Yeah.
2: Bye bye, it's called Love.
4: This one.

0: put it down.
1: Okay, if you're ever wondering why elderly ladies in Pycocodica School Radio, really, we're playing,
2: CD,
1: so that makes us old people.
2: Yeah.
1: Because the Chromebooks didn't work. Silly people.
2: It was so annoying.
3: Yeah. We're really only like, should we give it away?
2: Yeah, let's give it away at this point.
3: I'm Tara, and I'm only 10 years old.
1: And I'm Imogen, and I'm Imogen, also known as Immy, and I'm also 10 years old. We're not actually old people, we were just big old people.
2: I'm Maya, and I'm 9 years old.
3: Anyway, we're not actually old people, so now we can talk in our normal voices.
2: Yeah, that makes a lot more sense.
3: This is how Tara sounds.
1: This is how Immy sounds.
2: This is how my sounds.
1: We're not actually old people, but it was fun to be old people. Yeah. So,
3: because we could only find like really weird opera CDs and like some weird stuff.
1: Anyways, we're going to
3: talk
1: for a bit, and then wait. Can we?
4: You got 30 seconds, guys. Oh,
1: we have 30 seconds, and we're going to quickly play a tiny bit of opera.
3: No, we're not.
2: Shout outs.
3: No,
4: time.
3: And you're not
1: shout outs. Shout out to Tao. You go first.
3: Shout out to Nis, my dog.
1: Shout out to Flora, my dog. And also, shout out to the grannies we were being.
3: Yes.
1: Thank you.
3: Thank you.
2: Thank you. And shout out to Fred,
1: my dog's nephew.
2: Yeah.
4: That's it.
1: Yay. Bye. Wait, bye. Thank you for listening to...
2: Oh, bye.
5: 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All right, all you lovies, I'm going to start with this first song by Sophie May. It's called Just Another Song for the End of the World.

That was Skanky Panky by Kid Koala, the Canadian DJ legend. This next track is by Shin Sasakubo, and it's called Midnight Odyssey.

0: Now, this next offering from the artists who've suffered to bring you such beauty is by a band called Leisure. And I believe someone at some point had it real bad.
1: Spotify Premium is the
0: song is called Got It Bad. And it's brought to you in just a moment when the musician gods here feel it appropriate to share it with us. In the meantime, we can talk about this beautiful new basketball court that Paikakariki School has just installed. I know a lot of the kids are very happy with it. I think it means a lot less of them will be injured when they fall playing on that court. All right. Now, I believe it's time to share some good music with you.

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It's a very special gem in our community and one that deserves to be here. So thank you for your support and thank you for your time.

time. Every time I thought I got it made, it seemed the taste was not so sweet. So I turned myself to face me, but I've never caught a glimpse how the others must see the faker. I'm much too fast to take that test.

0: Hello, and welcome to The Stranger the Better with me, DJ Mari, and of course my wonderful crew of friends. So we have
1: Young Dashel with the guitars.
0: Yeah, we do. And
2: Hugo.
0: Hugo, not a pirate. And, yarg.
3: Amelia's
0: and
3: the one that's
0: today we have
2: Beck. Hi.
0: Yeah, Beck Marshall on the drums. Okay, so that first track, hopefully you would know it, but that was Changes by David Bowie. Woohoo, love a bit of Bowie. So we are going to move swiftly on. Oh my goodness, I've just whacked the soundboard. It's all right though. We are going to move swiftly on to Talk by Hozier.

Thank you very much, ladies and gentlemen. Right now, I got to tell you about the fabulous, most groovy Bell Bottoms. Bell Bottoms.

0: Thanks to Google AI Assistant, I fear we've had to take a pause.
1: I've had that done a bunch of times.
0: I hate a Google AI assistant. Right? You just try... AI is just stupid, and I don't think we should have it.
2: It's so annoying, man. It just gets in the way.
0: Yeah, this is an anti-AI radio show, in case you were wondering. It's interrupting all sorts of creativity, even music on this radio show. So, before it was interrupted, what was that last track, Hugo?
3: That was Bell Bottoms by the John Spencer Blues Explosion.
0: That's a cool long band name. It's pretty epic. Yep. And right before that, we have probably a very recognizable song, The Chain by Fleetwood Mac. Love that one. It's in a lot of shows. It's in a lot of movies. We were just talking about how we've seen it in like a bunch of different stuff. I remember once I was watching Our Flag Means Death. Very good show. Would recommend watching. And it came on at the end of one of the episodes and I went, oh, it's The Chain. And my dad just turned around to me and went, how do you know this song? It's a very well-known song, I fear. And it's also in, what did you say back? Ice Age?
4: That was Hugo saying Ice Age, but allegedly it's in Ice Age.
2: It's not The
3: we
2: Chain.
3: We discussed that it was not in Ice Age.
2: It's a different Fleetwood Mac song that's in Ice Age.
3: But it is a Fleetwood Mac song.
0: Well, now I feel like we need to find this out. So, in our next break, after many more incredible tunes, we will have the answer to what Fleetwood Mac song is in Ice Age. So stay tuned if you want the answer. Now, our next song.
2: You Shook Me.
0: Remastered.
1: How long for?
0: About 6 minutes.
4: 6 or 7.
0: What? All night long. All night. Now let's

0: car door open and a man stepped out. Everybody looked and everybody saw it was the same man they'd been singing about.
1: You're early.
2: I missed you.

0: Okay, welcome back. If you are just tuning in, this is Pai Kakariki 88.2 FM. 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
1: That's me.
0: Okay, so those last few tracks were...
2: You Shook Me by Led Zeppelin.
0: Way Down Hades Town from the original Broadway cast of Hades Town.
2: Now, buy your tickets.
0: Buy your tickets. So if you've listened to this show before, or if you're new, we have a tradition on this show of every single show we play one, sometimes two, songs from the hit international Broadway and West End musical Hades Town, because our school is putting it on in about 3 weeks now.
1: Yeah,
0: pretty soon.
1: It's gonna be
0: get
1: tough.
0: Your tickets. We're really good.
1: Hey,
0: we are.
1: The drummer's
0: really
1: like
0: good.
1: Really good though.
0: The drummer is like really good.
1: Yeah.
0: The drummer's
1: on the, they're on Event Finder.
0: Yeah, you can get the tickets on Event Finder, or you can look up the Tirokodoki Carpety website, or just Google Carpety College Hades Town 2026. It's a good time. Really awesome musical. Come along. That was Way Down Hades Town, and after that we had
1: it was Getting Jiggy With It off of Will Smith's 1997 album. Big Willie style.
0: Yeah, heck
1: good
0: yeah.
1: Album. Would recommend.
0: Okay, and next up, we are going to have two tracks off of one of my favorite albums ever, The Hounds of Love by the wonderful Kate Bush.
3: Woohoo!
0: Woo!
1: Yeah! Yet
3: on. It's coming!

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1: Young Dashel with the guitars,
2: Hugo,
0: and
3: Beck Marshall on them drums.
0: Beck Marshall on the drums. Okay, so that song quietly still playing in the background is...
3: It's Power for Power by the Swans, Peak Band.
0: Incredible. And just before that, we had...
2: Misty Mountain Hop by Led Zeppelin.
0: Okay, and to end off the hour, thank you so much for listening. We are going to be playing...
1: A few tracks from the Queens of the Stone Age album, Songs for the Deaf.
0: Starting with... The sky is falling. Fallen? Fallen. Yeah, close enough.
3: Who cares?

Mosquito Song, Queens of the Stone Age. This is Bomb Bomb Bomb Bomb for June 2026, and you're on paikakariki.fm. And good evening and good afternoon, and we have a very special show for you today. It's a Dave Grohl special. Dave Grohl, he of Queens of the Stone Age, Foo Fighters, Nirvana, Them Crooked Vultures, and other things. So yeah, let's crack into it. We'll start with a couple of our Foo Fighters tracks, and then we'll have a Nirvana track, and then I'll be back to say hello. Okay.

and Bloom, Nirvana. Yeah, and Bloom, Nirvana. And before that, we had Everlong, Foo Fighters. And starting that one off was the Dole Foo Fighters. And both the Foo Fighters tracks there were off their 1997 album, The Colour and the Shape, their second album. And Nirvana's Nevermind from 1991, 35 years ago. Woo! Still holding up well. We're listening to Dave Grohl. Songs tonight, Dave Grohl related bands and songs. And we're going to have, we'll give a little shout out as we like to do on Bomb Bomb Bomb Bomb on Pi FM. Shout out this month, special shout out to Mel and Pips and Zebedee. And they should be sort of tucked up in bed right now at 9 p.m. on a Friday night, getting a good rest ahead of the hectic day at work tomorrow. So good luck. Hope it goes well. So now let's have a Foo Fighters, let's have a Queens of the Stone Age sandwich with Foo Fighters in the middle there. So we'll have Smooth Sailing by Queens of the Stone Age to start off. Then we'll have All My Life Foo Fighters, and then we'll put the other top on the sandwich with My God is the Sun, Queens of the Stone Age. So this is Smooth Sailing. Real smooth.

Yeah. My God is the Sun, Queens of the Stone Age, with Dave Grohl on drums there. We're having a Dave Grohl special today on Bomb Bomb Bomb Bomb on Paikakariki 88.2 FM. And I was having a little stroll through Spotify last month, and I found a song by someone called Violet Grohl, a song called Cool Buzz. And it's a cool song. I like it. And turns out that Violet Grohl is Dave Grohl's daughter. So let's go on our Dave Grohl special. Here's Cool Buzz.

0: 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It's been a good night. Dave Catching here, not saying good night, just saying.
1: Alrighty, that was Song for the Deaf. Queens of the Stone Age, off their album Songs for the Deaf, their third studio album from 2002. And we're listening to music tonight that has Dave Grohl as a part of Nirvana, Queens of the Stone Age. Who else? Foo Fighters. And a supergroup, apparently, and the word supergroup gets bandied around a bit, and but I think it's apt for this group, them Crooked Vultures, who have in their band Dave Grohl, obviously, Josh Homme from Caius, Queens of the Stone Age, Eagles of Death Metal, and the creator of the Desert Sessions. And someone called John Paul Jones, who I think may have been in Led Zeppelin back in the day, and is apparently like an amazing, just a multi-talented studio musician who's played with a million people and produces music as well. So, yeah, them Crooked Vultures. Let's have a couple of tracks from them Crooked Vultures now. This one is called New Fang, and after that we have Scumbag Blues.

Them Crooked Vultures, Scumbag Blues, featuring Dave Grohl on drums and backing vocals. And we're listening to Dave Grohl tracks tonight, bands that he was in and is in. And yeah, I guess we should play the elephant in the room, really. That would be Smells Like Teen Spirit. And this is off the massive, massive, massive hit album, Nevermind, that was released in 1991. The first Nirvana album that Dave Grohl played on. This is their second album. Their first album was called Bleach. He wasn't on that. He joined them in 1990. And then played drums. And then when he was in Foo Fighters, he played guitar. And he's in Foo Fighters now, right? So, guitar and singing. And then drums in Queens of the Stone Age. What a talented, talented, amazing person and musician. So, yeah, let's have a listen to Smells Like Teen Spirit. We've heard it a million times. It's 35 years old and it still holds up as one of the all-time great songs.

Yeah. Yeah, now that's proper rock and roll right there. Okay, Nirvana, Smells Like Teen Spirit. And this is Bomb Bomb Bomb Bomb on paikakariki.fm, June 2026. Thanks for listening. We'll be back next month. Don't know what we'll be playing then, but it'll be loud and it'll be raucous, probably. Thanks for listening. Pi FM, you can find us on Facebook and stuff. And we have an app you can download, listen to us on your telephone. And let's have a tiny little bit of Queens of the Stone Age, Little Sister, Kia ora.

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Well, kia ora and welcome to Cinema Without Pictures for another month, the show where movies and music intersect. It's June 2026, it's episode number 71. I'm your host, Andrew Armitage. And I'm going to take you on a whirlwind tour of modern Middle Eastern cinema and their soundtracks. I've seen almost all the movies on the playlist, but did not know much about the music. But I've been really enjoying researching and listening to the music of the region. So if nothing else, you will hear some beautiful Arabic music over the hour ahead. And I thought I'd open with something brand new to Arivision, recently in theatres and premiered at the New Zealand International Film Festival last year. And it's unique because I don't know of any other film from Iraq that has played in cinemas, in my memory. The film is The President's Cake from 2025. And it provides a rare insight into life under Saddam Hussein's rule in the early 1990s that was suffocated under international sanctions. Yet it is a gentle story told through the eyes of a 9-year-old girl who finds herself duty-bound to bake a cake in honour of the infamous president. And the music you are hearing is by an artist called Kayyum Alami, and this is Tahrir's theme. So The President's Cake from Iraq is not to be confused with My Favourite Cake from a year earlier, which is from Iran. And it's the film, one of the reasons why I chose to focus on Middle Eastern cinema on today's episode, because it's one of a couple of films from the region that I'm showing in my local village hall in June, in Pakakariki. And My Favourite Cake is an Iranian romantic comedy drama about a lonely 70-year-old who is inspired to have a bit of excitement in her life after years of being worn down by motherhood and widowhood and the repressions of the Islamic Republic. And it's baked in with just the right balance of bitter and sweet and a defiant reclamation and celebration of her agency that unsurprisingly got the filmmakers into official hot water. We'll talk about a bit more about that. Anyway, on with the track from My Favourite Cake, and I'll talk about the music straight after it.

Darva Na Nemi Konam. That is the artist Feridun Farozad. And that plays over the closing credits to the Iranian film My Favorite Cake. So Feridun Farozad is an Iranian showman who had his own TV variety show in the 70s, and then he was forced into exile to Germany with the uprising, the revolution of 1979, and he was assassinated by the Islamic Republic while in Germany. So the film, I presume that song is chosen because it's nostalgic for the lead character in the film, and also in solidarity with that artist in protest. Yeah. The next artist actually featured on the TV show that I just mentioned. His stage name is Ebi, also known as Ebrahim Hamidi. And this features in an Iranian movie called Hit the Road from 2021, an impressive debut of director Pana Panahi, who is the son of Jafar Panahi, whose film won the Palme d'Or at Cannes last year. It was just an accident. So let's have a listen to Ebi.

quite a beautiful song there from Ebi, E-B-I. And he also emigrated before the revolution in 1977 to LA. So that 1988 recording may well have been recorded in the US. From the movie Hit the Road, a road movie about a stoic Iranian couple who escort their adult son to the Turkish border to smuggle him out for a better life abroad. And along for the ride is an adorably precocious six-year-old. Hit the Road. So we in the West, I was reading, we really only get to see art house cinema from the Middle East in general, and not popular cinema aimed at the domestic audience, and it's easy to forget that. Western audiences mostly get to see political films, and they're often funded or even made by foreign companies in foreign countries. So Iranian cinema is a dominant force in the Middle East, and it's a place, of course, where many artists struggle. And another example is The Seed of the Sacred Fig from 2024. This is a multi-award-winning political drama I actually haven't seen yet, but am making efforts to acquire it for our revision. So far, unsuccessful. But maybe this will change things, who knows. But I would recommend the director's previous film, There Is No Evil. Mohammad Rusilov is the name of the director. And this is the title track, The Sacred Fig, by an artist called Kazan Mahmood.

That's by an artist called Justina. It's from a movie called Tatami from 2024, a gripping drama shot in black and white and centered on an Iranian woman's judo competitor who comes under extreme political pressure to quit the world champs. The film, like so many from the region, is a dignified scream for human rights against oppression and persecution. And it was the first film to be co-directed by an Iranian and an Israeli. I wish there were more examples of that. Anyway, I've got up next, I've got something from an important voice of Iranian cinema, the oldest track I have on the playlist, the films of Abbas Kiarostami, who died in 2016, notable for his poetic dialogue and allegorical storytelling. And he was the director that put Iranian cinema firmly on the map when his film A Taste of Cherry won the Palme d'Or in 1997. This piece is from his equally lauded follow-up, called The Wind Will Carry Us from 1999, and it's composed by Payman Yazdani.

You're on Cinema with our pictures talking Middle Eastern film. And that was Radio Tehran and a track called Galai from their excellent 2010 album called 88. I actually really enjoyed the whole album. And it's on a seriously cool soundtrack to the film A Girl Walks Home Alone at Night from 2014, a languid and luscious Iranian vampire western, but actually made by American Iranian Amir Lili Amirpour. So it's filmed in the Farsi, or Persian language, but with California standing in for Iran, with the writer-director being the daughter of Iranian immigrants. And that's another aspect of Iranian film and Middle Eastern film, is that there are voices in the diaspora where it's a lot easier to make films about Iran without... fierce censorship that exists. And speaking of which, I'm playing some ominous music underneath from a wonderful film, a brilliant film called Holy Spider from 2024. This one's a stunning thriller about a serial killer who was able to use a broken, ultra-patriarchal justice system to get away with his crimes. And could only be made outside of Iran, but in fact directed by Iranian-born Danish filmmaker Ali Abbasi. So we'll have a listen to this.

I have a couple of other examples of Middle Eastern stories made outside, and they both hail from Canada. The first is called Incendie, or Incendies, as we like to pronounce it down here, made in 2010 by French-Canadian director Denis Villeneuve, a harrowing but brilliant political thriller adapted from a play about a woman's experience as a Lebanese communist militant, though the film is set in a non-specific Middle Eastern country. This was one of the films I chose for last month's Secret Cinema at Home, and it's brand new and exclusive to Arrowvision, so another reason why I chose this as a theme for today's show. The song that opens the film is not in Arabic or Persian. It is in English because the band Radiohead lend their track, You and Whose Army, to this very powerful film.

And that's a beautifully unusual and intriguing piece of music there. It's also from Canada, a track called The Long Walk into Winnipeg, which of course is in Canada. But it's from a film called Universal Language from 2024. Which is a wholly original cultural satire that imagines Winnipeg as an eerie, Farsi-speaking interzone that somehow nails the experience of immigrant alienation. It's a cool film. But I think that's enough spotlight on Iran and movies related to Iran. There are other parts of the region I'm going to take you on a tour of for the rest of the show. The first is from Lebanon, and this comes from Lebanon's most successful filmmaker, actress turned director Nadine Labaki. And she's only made three films since 2007. The first was Caramel, then Where Do We Go Now, and Capernaum. And they've all been widely seen and critically acclaimed in the West. And this track is from her middle film, Where Do We Go Now, from 2011, in which she also stars. And I think she's even one of the singers on the track as well. It's composed by her husband, Khaled Mozana, who composed the exquisite soundtracks to all three of her films. This track is called Kifu Hal Halu.

Yeah, I let that one play out in its entirety there. That one comes from Turkey, from prolific Turkish folk music artist Neşet Ertaş. And that was pretty passionate and powerful. Lots of reverb in the mix. So that one comes from a film called Once Upon a Time in Anatolia from 2011, highly respected auteur by the name of Nuri Bilge Ceylan. And that song is called Alay Turnum, used a chilling effect in that movie, an epic slow burn crime film. Okay, we've got time for two more, I think. I have something from quite a well-known film called The Kite Runner, adapted from the best-selling novel. The author was Khaled Hosseini, a story set in the political turmoil of Afghanistan. So let's hear a track from that.

So that's the voice of a then 27-year-old Sami Yusuf, a British singer-composer of Azerbaijanian descent, who is known as the king of Islamic pop, as he has sold over 34 million records. Who would have known? You've been listening to Cinema Without Pictures, Middle Eastern cinema, covering just some of the territory, the vast territory and the vast history of the music and the cinema culture. So maybe we'll come back to it on another episode in the future. My last song features in the end credits of the wonderful Palestinian comedy drama Wajib, The Wedding Invitation from 2017, a film I have shown at the Paikakariki Film Festival a few years ago, and we all loved it. It's a film set in Nazareth, and set among a Christian Palestinian family, featuring a real-life father and son who act in the cast. And I got a track lined up from Joan Safadi, a Palestinian artist, and the track is called Who's Gonna Ride Us Next, but apparently it properly translates to Who's Gonna Screw Us Next, which I think is probably far more appropriate. Anyway, let's line up Joan's track. And I think that's about it from me. So thank you for listening. And I will say, peace be with you in this instance. And I hope to see you at the film festival celebrating Middle Eastern cinema and the wonderful Wahine. Ka kite anō.

0: 5 seconds.
1: Sorry. Who cares?
2: We'd like to do a little song about us. It would be a song about you if you want it to be.

0: So we began tonight with something from the Untouchable Girls. The Top Twins, as we sadly say goodbye to Jules this week. So I'm Sylvia, and is this...
1: And I'm Coral, sister of Sir John.
0: And wife of Sylvia. And tonight we bring you Te Pai. We've got a few interesting things, but we'll start with community notices. The community board is meeting on 3rd of June. That's and we're recording this on the 31st of May, so that's next Tuesday, 7 p.m. down in the hall. And remember, you can say, if you've got things to tell the community board, you can say them at the beginning of the meeting.
1: And the 3rd of June, Speakeasy, 6:45 to 8 on Wednesdays. That's also St. Peter's, I believe.
0: Yes.
1: Yes.
0: Very early in the morning. So it's a speaking group, like Toastmasters, and open to everybody, and they even give you toast.
1: I didn't know that.
0: 9th of June, and the 2nd and 4th Tuesday of every month, they've got digital seniors, which is where they help people like me who get stuck with things like computers. And that's at the Bowler between 12:30 and 2:30.
1: And on the 13th of June, it's Pai Kakariki Pride, the meeting, the AGM, at 4 p.m. And the festival is on the 24th of October. That'll be fun.
0: Yeah. 4th of June, 7:30, table tennis at the Memorial Hall. And you might have heard about it last week on Pai Kakariki FM, 7:30. On the 5th of June, multi-instrumentalist Graham James is at St. Peter's at 8 p.m. And every Saturday morning, 9:30 till 12, there's the Tool Library at the Scout Hall. And the latest news is they've got a trailer now. So big and small tools available to be borrowed, or if you've got stuff clogging up your garage and you'd like other people to use it, go along there too. Yeah. On Sundays, every Sunday, is Kani Kani Ratapu with Kaya at St. Peter's. And I think it starts 9:30. I haven't been down the time.
1: And on Sunday, the 7th of June, in Wellington, the Wellington...
0: Comic Opera.
1: Oh, yes, of course it is. Wellington Comic Opera. I must be getting old. Tell me the truth about love. Oh, that should be fun. It's a family cabaret. Yeah.
0: And that's at 3 p.m., and if you stay on there at the hall, there's an Irish folk duo, Shona, 7th of June also. So next Saturday, there's heaps of stuff to do. 9th of June, the community board meets. Now, I said before, I misinformed you when Coral said the community trust meets on the 3rd of June. Community trust, of course, is the trust that runs St. Peter's Hall and supports other community things. But the community board is our local body, and that's the place to go and tell them if you think there should be more crossings or less bush or better people in the village, you go and talk to them.
1: Yeah.
0: Okay. Fridays, 9:30 in the Memorial Hall, Tai Chi. And that's for Koha. 6th of June, Neil Gardner opens his ceramics once a month, 10 to 2, I think, 65 Wellington Road.
1: The 6th of June is Market Day.
0: Yep.
1: Down at our little local hall. Lots and lots of... Oh, no, it isn't. Where is it?
0: Yeah, it's at St. Peter's.
1: Oh, St. Peter's. Oh, dear, oh, yes. Dear, oh, dear.
0: You can buy all sorts of things there, including a sausage.
1: Oh, yeah. Oh, yeah, and that lovely sausage sizzle. Very, very nice.
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0: So we should have played that at the beginning, but we don't always know what track on the CD has got which sting because the list has disappeared. But there's another one that we will play to you now. And while I'm getting it, I'll remind you that Te Pai, which you're listening to now, is brought to you with the sponsorship of the Ducks of the Beach Road Deli.
2: Pakaroa mai nei ki te irirangi o Pākākereke.
0: Beach Road Deli, they've been supporting us forever. 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

just tell you what is happening tonight. In a short while, we're going to talk to Shona Jornes about herself and about the Open Forum for Health Education. And then after that, we're going to talk to Andrew Armitage about the Winter Film Festival, the annual Winter Film Festival, which is this year all about amazing women, I think. Just like us. Now, to get you in the mood for the Crimson Club, for Shona, I'm going to pay you something from the Crimson Club.

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When I whispered at the ground that I felt happy, I smiled. When I waded through the waves and saw shells of forests on the sand, I smiled. When I felt the weight of my weakness embedded into my soul, I smiled.

0: those smiles came to us from the Crimson Club. That's that's Shona Jornes, Janet Holborough, and Melissa Gerber. And aren't they wonderful?
1: And they're marvellous.
0: They bring smiles to my face anyway. And we're waiting for Shona. She'll come here soon. But here's a delayed community notice I forgot. In fact, I thought it was today and nearly made Coral come with me today, but it's next Sunday, the 14th of June, and it's the Mulled Wine Concert, bringing Nikolai Saratovsky, a piano recital. We've had him before, and he's good.
1: Yeah, yeah.
0: And his program this time has got the Romantics, and then a bit of, I think, Rimsky-Korsakov or something. Yeah. Now, Mary Gower, the redoubtable Mary Gower, is the opposite of some people who live here in summer and disappear in winter. She lives in Belgium in our summer. And
1: yes, she does, actually, yeah. And she's a fine pianist herself, of course, Mary.
0: She teaches over there.
1: We all know that, yeah.
0: Yeah.
1: And this fellow, what's his name again?
0: Nikolai.
1: Nikolai, yeah. I actually met him when I was with John one day down at the village.
0: Right.
1: Been to his concert. He really is a very, very fine musician, beautiful musician.
0: Yes.
1: So that'll be worth going to, don't you reckon?
0: It will be, and it's at St. Peter's.
1: We can't go, can we?
0: Yes, we can.
1: Can we? Oh, that's right. It's next week. We thought it was today.
0: We made a mistake. We thought it was today and we weren't going to get there, but it's at St. Peter's, so we are going to get there.
1: Yeah, that'll be
0: good. And I have got tickets, which you can get from Finn's. You can get tickets from Finn's.
1: Oh, yeah, yeah, yes. Yes, try to get along to this if you like that sort of thing. He's good to watch too. I know that might sound a bit funny. Does that sound funny? But it's
0: no.
1: It's good to watch too.
0: You wouldn't go to a concert, you just want to listen. Yeah. You listen to a CD, but you go to the concert to get the feel.
1: Yeah.
0: Yeah, yeah. It's a handsome young man, yeah. Mm. And he's playing... let's see, it says it in fine print here. Schumann, Brahms, Tchaikovsky, Rachmaninoff, and more.
1: I haven't heard of the composer Moore.
0: Oh, well.
1: That was a joke.
0: We have lots of more on this program.
1: It's nice. All the romantics and it's a music that I particularly like, composers that I particularly like.
0: Yes. So we'll be there. If you've got friends who don't live in Paikakariki, they can get tickets. They can pay on the day or they can go to Magpie Parramatta in Mana Esplanade or Moby Dick's in Paparama Beach or Genoa in Waikanae. It's always quite fun to go to Genoa. That's where you get your socks.
1: Oh, is that? Oh, nice place there. Yes. I've got socks with... da da da da da da da dee dee da da da on written on it, yeah. Look, this Connors piano recital. If you do go along, little advice: go along at a decent time, you know, fairly early-ish, because it's absolutely packed out, and you're not allocated a seat. You go help yourself, if I'm right.
0: Isn't that right? Yeah. And if you've been to Oh, it's actually not at St. Peter's either. It's at the Memorial Hall. So don't trot along to St. Peter's thinking.
1: Oh, it's on at Memorial Hall.
0: Yes.
1: Oh, it's the same thing there too. It's always absolutely crowded.
0: Mm.
1: Yeah.
0: And it will be good. We'll enjoy it. Yeah.
1: Yeah.
0: So just remind you too, if you want news of what's on, go to the... what's it called? Paikakariki.nz page.
1: I don't know those things.
0: No, she doesn't know those things. And that's our notice board. Or you can also get a newsletter from Jenny Clark, which is always good too. Oh, is it? Jenny does newsletter?
1: I don't know.
0: Inquire around, because the newsletter's worth getting. And speaking of newsletters, if you happen to be old... which some people probably are.
1: You're looking at me, aren't you?
0: No.
1: Oh,
0: no,
1: okay.
0: You're too old for this.
1: I beg your pardon.
0: You can get a newsletter on your computer.
1: You're married for 4 years and this is what happens. Good heavens to Betsy.
0: All right, you can get the newsletter on your computer if you like.
1: No, I can't.
0: But it's from Sally Heppenstall, and it's about things on for seniors. And she's done amazing work at getting things going and getting information about things. So there's a walking group on Mondays. There's this digital stuff. And there's quite a few other things along, and she lets people know, which is good.
1: I'm not young enough for that.
0: No, you're not young enough. I mean,
1: I'm not young enough.
0: You're not young enough.
1: I've been through that age cycle, actually.
0: Right.
1: Yes.
0: Right. So I'm not quite sure where dear Shona is, but she'll be here, I think.
1: You can interview me if you like. I'm interesting.
0: Yes, I might just ring Shona while we listen to another track of her CD. Just a tick.
2: My watch doesn't work and I didn't have a time. My mind is a mess and I wasn't where I should have been. My brain went blank and I didn't know what I was thinking.
0: Hello, are you coming to talk to me at the radio?
2: Excuses.
0: Excuses?
2: These are my excuses.
0: Never mind.
2: Excuses.
0: Excuses. All right.
2: These are my excuses.
0: Okay.
2: I watched this work.
0: Oh, right. Never mind. I'll interview you, Coral. Get you next time. Okay, bye-bye.
2: My legs did travel, but my arms were moved.
3: I could be there in like half to 20 minutes.
0: I'll pop in then. That would be good.
2: My thoughts were of you, but they didn't make.
0: So I have a special guest here that you will be glad to know. Her name is Coral Trimmer.
1: Hello.
0: She's been in the village for about 6 years.
1: I came over in 2019.
0: That's six and a bit years.
1: Seven years this October, I think.
0: Right.
1: Yes.
0: And I actually met her because a friend and neighbour, John Trimmer, was her brother, dear John. And one day when I was at the railway station.
1: Don't you dare.
0: Oh, I won't tell you.
1: Yes, you can. Go on.
0: They were on the platform and he popped in to say, you must come and meet my lesbian sister.
1: Has no idea. It's such a shameful thing.
0: So I did. And that was lovely. And since then I tried to be friendly and help her get to know her way around the village with the lesbian things on, which I don't think she she came to. And then one day you invited me to go to a show.
1: Yes, I had a message from Helen Mulder from the South Island, who's a dear, dear friend and a wonderful playwright and actress. And she said she'd sent me two free tickets to her new play on St. Peter's, and I hadn't been back home for very, very long, and John was going with his wife, and I had this spare ticket, and I didn't, and I'm terribly, terribly shy. That's the real me, very, very shy. I don't ask women out. I wait until they chase me. But anyway.
0: I chased her.
1: Yeah, she chased me. And so I said to John, do you think Sylvia would come with me? And he said, well, I don't know. Ask her. So I sent a text saying, telling her about the ticket and asking her if she would like to come with me? And I received an answer very quickly saying I'd love to. And then I thought to myself, oh, gee, what on earth will I talk about? But of course, you know, anybody that knows Sylvia knows that she's quiet and demure. So it was a normal thing to think.
0: You don't actually talk during a play, you listen.
1: But anyway, we went to the play and it was lovely. Had a nice time. You can carry on from here, Sylvia, because you're the speaker.
0: Oh, dear.
1: Oh, dear.
0: I didn't mean to get into the story. Why did I? Anyway, when we finished, she said, I'll walk you across the crossing, because I lived in Ocean Road and she lived in Ames Street. So we walked across the crossing and she gave me a firm little peck and I walked away. Then I thought, she can do better than that. So I walked back and gave her a proper kiss. And she said,
1: wow. Oh dear.
0: And I skipped all the way home and I realised I was falling in love. Anyway, we got married 4.5 years ago.
1: But you missed a very important thing. I'm such a gentleman. I have wonderful manners. And that night, it was the same night, I think, I sent Sylvia a text message. It was an apology because I thought, what the heck have I done? This is absolutely dreadful, this young woman. Oh, dear, dear, dear. And I sent an apology. I sent a little text message saying, I'm not usually like that. Please forgive me. And I received a message back straight away almost saying, nothing to forgive, I liked. And I thought, oh, my God, what have I done?
0: Anyway, Coral has had a long career as a musician. So tell us about that. When did you start playing anything?
1: Oh, well, my first instrument was my voice, singing. My harmonica was the first, even before that, when I was 5 years old, my dad gave me a harmonica. And for my 5th birthday, and I always loved music, even as a babe. And my dad was a lovely violin player. And I put it to my mouth, and then I said to my dad, I took it out of my mouth first, of course, naturally. And I said to my dad, what do I do, Daddy? And he said, you go, whoo, blow suck. So I did, and I came up with, when I grow too old to dream, I'll have you to remember. And that was the first thing I ever played. But I also learnt singing from Totti Bartosz. Isn't that a wonderful name? Mrs. Bartosz. She taught the ballet at Melling and also singing. And I used to sing all of Shirley Temple's songs and sang on the stage and did all sorts of lovely things. Also learnt the violin when I was about 7.
0: There's a picture of Coral as a little girl with curly hair and a frilly dress, and she's just come second in the Shirley Temple lookalike contest.
1: I came second.
0: You sang the Good Ship Lollipop.
1: Yeah. My mother was furious as she was weeping and saying, oh, you should have won. And I said, yes, but Mummy, I don't look like Shirley Temple. And I thought, thank God, because I didn't want to look like a sissy like that with all that long curls, et cetera, et cetera. But anyway, they were my first instruments. I played the piano because Mum taught me to play the piano. And then when I was 14, I went and I decided to have some lessons so I could learn to play the piano properly. And that was the great love of my life, playing the piano. But unfortunately, I liked sport too. And I played softball, and the ball is not soft, believe you me. And broke my index finger, and it didn't mend properly. And that paid to my career as a pianist. I wanted to become a professional pianist, preferably a concert pianist. You always have to think big, you know.
0: So when you look at Nikolai Sarafovsky, you'll feel envious.
1: I'm sorry?
0: When you go to the concert next week with the pianist, you'll be envious because he can play them.
1: Oh, no, not envious, really, because nor critical, no, not critical or anything. I'll probably wish I was up there playing the piano.
0: That's what I mean.
1: Yeah, I will. Mm. But I still had a harmonica in my pocket, and I love playing it. I used to, for some reason, sit under the kitchen table and play it. I have no idea why I did that, but I was always rather a peculiar child. But I grew out of being peculiar, didn't I, darling?
4: Oh, did you? Oh. That's good. Oh,
1: gee whiz, there we go then.
0: Yes, so...
1: but, hello, Andrew. But anyway, with the harmonica, I developed it and practiced very, very hard and learnt to play classical music as well as jazz and played with a couple of symphony orchestras, only a couple. But that was great fun, except that sometimes the conductors don't always know quite what they're doing. You look for a downbeat and it's in the doing or an upbeat and you think... But anyway, apart from that, it's been a lovely career. And I came home in 2019 intending to retire from performing and having no women in my life. And what happens? I played with the Capodi Concert Orchestra, a concerto, or part of a concerto, and I got married. So,
0: and she's still married. The story will be told in much greater detail at some other time. But... also to tell you that Pat McIntosh is making a documentary of Coral's life, so watch out for that.
1: Well, I'm not sure. I think I'll have to leave the country for about the third time. Things are much better now, aren't they? But it is Pat and her wife, Val. They've been doing a fantastic job, and a beautiful man called Doug, who has orchestrated a piece of music I wrote for my brother John when he died. So that'll be, I can't say it'll be fun. I'm not sure what it'll be. What do you reckon?
0: It'll be
1: Andrew's
0: fun.
1: Andrew's put his thumb up.
0: It'll be fun.
5: Are you hearing me loud and clear, Sylvia?
0: I'm hearing you loud and clear.
5: And kia ora, guys. I've been enjoying listening to your show.
0: That's good.
5: Yeah. Always love to hear the story.
0: It hasn't stories. Been totally straightforward today, but when is it?
5: No, that's right.
0: So we have Andrew Armitage here, and he is the movie man from RO Video, from Paikakariki, and from the Paikakariki Winter Film Festival.
5: Yes. In fact, I was listening to you, Coral, saying you arrived in the village October 2019. I was November 2019. So,
0: really?
5: You know, we're more or less on the same plane.
0: You are.
1: Well, I always travel business class. At my age, you have to be near the toilets.
5: In my case, it was a bus replacement.
1: No, did you really?
5: Yes, I did. Yeah. So.
1: Are you used to Paikakariki? I find it very hard to get used to sometimes.
5: Oh, yeah, no, I think I'm part of the furniture.
1: In some circles, anyway.
5: In some circles, yeah.
4: I think the gods select the people who come here, and you both fit.
5: Oh, my gosh.
1: You're both what?
4: You both fit. You both eccentric enough.
5: She's saying that the gods, you know, had something to do with it, Coral. So we've been divined, what she's... Yeah. Alluding to.
0: Definitely. So, well, I'm glad they brought you, Andrew.
5: Oh, that's nice. Great to see you guys. Haven't seen you for a while. So,
0: no.
5: Yeah. And
0: no.
5: Yeah. Yeah, looking fit as a fiddle, the pair of you.
0: Oh, we're as fit as we can be.
5: I know the fiddle is not your instrument, Coral.
1: Pardon me?
5: The fiddle is not your instrument, though, is it?
1: What is?
4: The fiddle's not your instrument.
1: Well, no. I enjoyed... I sort of enjoyed playing the fiddle. I played it when I was about, must have been 9. It was just before the Second World War. That tells you how old I am, started. Yeah. And Bertone in those days had a little symphony orchestra. My dad and aunt played first violin. And I was asked to play solo. And at 9 years of age, I had no nerves.
5: Right,
1: and so I played solo with this little orchestra, which was disbanded during the war because Dickie Dittmar was the creator and the conductor, and he was German, and he was thrown into a camp.
5: Yeah, sure.
1: End of the war. That was the end of the orchestra. But I love listening to it. I love the violin as an instrument, but I didn't feel quite comfortable with it myself. And you know, I'm sure that you understand, you have to feel comfortable with... It has to be part of you.
5: Yeah. I'm just curious now. Sorry, I'm interviewing you now. I'm just so it's harmonica, piano, fiddle or
1: and
5: violin.
1: Flute. I studied flute at the Con in Melbourne.
0: Yeah. And guitar.
1: I played the guitar a bit, but I've got silly little hands.
5: But you were saying about your finger being knocked out by a softball.
1: Yeah.
5: So does that you can still...
1: On the piano, I still do play the piano, but I write mainly, but it means that I can't... I can't get all the chords, all the notes in a chord, and I don't like mediocrity very much.
5: I gotcha.
1: It's no point.
5: Thank you. You've answered my question.
1: But so there you are. Anyway, that's enough. Mm-hmm.
5: I bet you're still damn good.
0: Yes.
5: Very good.
0: Sometimes she's playing the piano with one hand and the harmonica with the other, and you can't tell it isn't two people.
5: Yes.
0: And total something.
1: Oh, my gosh. Because I can't play enough notes on the left hand.
0: But I should be playing. Anyway, hello, Andrew. Thank you for joining us.
5: Yes, thank you. I thought I'd better come in and rack up some support for the movies we're showing. Mm-hmm. So, you know, they call it a festival, but it's really only three films, although I do have a surprise. You're going to be the first to know what I'm going to show for Matariki as well, which hasn't been announced yet.
0: Good.
5: So I'll leave that till last.
0: Right.
5: So should I just blather on?
0: You blather on,
5: okay,
0: please.
5: Okay, sure. So on a couple of weeks away from today's recording, on June the 14th at 5:30 p.m., it's a Sunday, so it's three Sundays in June. And the first of those movies is My Favourite Cake, which is one of my favourite movies. And I'm not just saying
0: cake.
5: That, you know, mm-hmm. because it's, you know, a good, because it's synchronous. It really is a wonderful Iranian film, a bittersweet comedy drama about a woman in her 70s. She's been widowed for about 30 years. And I think she's had one or two children, and they've finally flown the coop, you know, in their late 30s. Mm-hmm. And she's at home, and you know she's one of these women that hasn't been able to blossom because of widowhood, because of motherhood, and because of the Iranian regime, the revolution that happened in the late 70s, and there is allusion to that life before the revolution, you know, when she was a young woman, and she decides, bugger it, I'm going to go out and I'm going to have some fun, you know, kind of completely out of the blue. Yeah. And the beauty of this movie is that you're just with her the whole time. She's a really likable person. Mm. And she's very relatable. Mm. So
0: and
5: she
0: it's
5: takes
0: a
5: you
0: documentary.
5: On...
0: It's a real...
5: No, it's not a documentary. It's acted. Right. No, it's an actor. And so it's very accessible. It's very charming. Mm. Having said that, there are certain things in the film that I can't tell you about, certain surprises, which does take a twist. Mm. And as I say, the hint is in that it's a bittersweet comedy.
0: Is there cake in it?
5: Yeah. There is a bit of cake. There is a bit of cake. Yes. But it's not a food movie.
0: Yes.
5: So, but it will appeal to people that like food movies, yeah. I think.
0: Mm. How topical, because we don't hear about Iran except nasty things.
5: Absolutely. Mm, so that was the main reason I wanted to program it, was because of Iran being in the headlines. This year, unfortunately. And I think I saw this film before, you know, it's a 2024 film, so I saw it about 18 months ago, I suppose. And, of course, Iran has been in crisis for a long time. As this film alludes to, you know, the repression of the regime and the... And, you know, just basic civil liberties, especially for women, which are thwarted. And so this film is about emancipation. It's about somebody, as I say, in the early 70s, it's never too late, you know, to refresh and find a new lease on life.
0: So universal themed, not just Irani.
5: Absolutely, yeah. But you do get insights into the culture, into exactly what's what's going on there. But the thing I liked about it was not a heavy-handed film. It just shows you scenes that kind of, suggest what the problems are. Because one of the clever things about films like these is they have to be fairly subtle in their messaging. It's sort of open to, ambiguity so that it passes certain, the heavy censorship in Iran. So this is, I think this one did kind of push the boundaries, and I think it was banned for a time, as so many films are. By local filmmakers. So that takes me to the next one, which is on June the 21st, again at 5:30 on the Sunday at St. Peter's Hall. And this is Put Your Soul on Your Hand and Walk. And this is also made by an Iranian filmmaker, even though the subject is a Palestinian woman. The Palestinian woman's name is Fatima Husana. And the Iranian filmmaker is Sepideh Fazi. And Ms. Fazi is an exile from Iran, lived, I think, mainly in France, but also Greece. And so this is such a common thing with Iranian filmmakers, is a lot of them are either working inside the country in a kind of clandestine way, or they are making films about Iran outside of Iran. So this film, of course, is not about Iran. It's about Palestine, and it's a documentary this time. Mm-hmm. So the approach that Fazi had was to make a film about somebody on the inside of what was going on in Palestine during the Israeli military campaign. So it's one of those films that...
0: quite recent film.
5: It's very recent. It was in last year's film festival in 2025 at the Embassy Theatre. And it, again, requires a bit of subterfuge to get the story across, So a lot of it is either through phone calls, through FaceTime calls, or through films that are made by Fatima and then smuggled out over the internet. And so it's, I haven't actually seen the film, so I'm very much looking forward to it. It's always, when you're programming these films, it's always nice to have something you haven't seen. So I can be surprised myself. But the word is that it's a very moving documentary. And there is a... it's not really a spoiler for me to say, but I feel like I should say it, that the subject of the film was in fact killed in Palestine soon after the film was shot.
0: Oh dear.
5: So it happened that the film was accepted into the Cannes Film Festival, and they were trying to organise her to get out of Palestine to come in to the premiere, and her and 8 members of her family were killed in the following week.
0: Do you think any connection with the fact she was filmed, or...?
5: I don't think so,
0: no.
5: But I don't know that, but
0: you
5: I don't think
0: know.
5: So, no. No, I think it was random bombing.
0: Right.
5: And
0: it wasn't internal security.
5: Don't think so, no, but So, again, it's just I just think it's very important. I know there's an awful lot of support for the Palestine cause in Paika Kariki and further afield, and it's just, I think it's really important to keep it front and centre, that it hasn't gone away, it's not going away, and we need to keep the stories alive.
0: These things that put a human individual face onto a story.
5: Absolutely. Yeah. And I know it's sometimes, a bitter pill to swallow to go along to a movie and you know that it's about, struggle and sometimes misery. But there is also the human spirit, and there's the inspiring bravery as well. So that's the connecting theme I've got for this festival. This run of films is Wonderful Wahine.
0: And then your last one?
5: Yeah, speaking of which, two Wahine, Thelma and Louise.
1: Yes, I know that one. I've seen that one.
5: Yes. So that's of course, many of us have seen that film because it was required viewing back in 1991 when it was released. The thing about a film like that is that it sells itself. It's good to have something on the marquee that people know and they go, I must tell so-and-so to come along. So I hope people bring their kids along. I think it might be R16, but they're grown-up kids, you know, that might have not seen the film.
0: Yes.
5: It holds up brilliantly.
0: I'm happy to see it again.
5: It has that controversial ending, but, you know, let's just call it a fable, right?
0: Yes.
5: But it's a magnificent film with those two incredible central performances.
0: And a bit of a, not a message, but a theme about getting away from abuse.
5: Absolutely. Mm. So I think it was a very important film. Directed by a man, Ridley Scott, who's a famous director, but the screenplay is written by a woman. I think her name is Kali Khoury or something. Mm-hmm. And so the screenplay, I think it was a film that the world needed at that time, and it resonated. Yeah.
0: Certainly did with me, yeah.
5: Yeah, so, that will be... It's a fun film for the most part.
0: Yeah.
5: And
1: it shouldn't be with the theme of it.
5: No, that's right. Yeah, and I think that's the cleverness of it is the way that it's actually quite powerful. The serious themes are handled very well.
0: Yes.
5: And yet it's mostly a joy.
0: Yes. And, you know, a film about women befriending each other. And
5: And a road movie.
0: And,
5: you know, and it's colourful and exciting.
0: Yes.
5: Yeah. So, I hope people can come along to any of those or all three. Mm-hmm. The details are on paikakariki.nz under events. Mm-hmm. And the details of, if you want to prepay for three films, the bank account for the St. Peter's Hall is on there.
0: Right.
5: So that would be nice if we get a few people prepaying. It's always nice to...
0: And will there be lovely refreshments as before?
5: Yes. It's not my department this year, I'm happy to say, but Jamie is from the hall committee is organising treats and
0: he's good.
5: Beverages.
0: Yeah.
5: He is good. And I'm just going to finish off by saying I showed the Haka Party incident last year as the inaugural Matariki movie we had. And this year we're going to show a movie as well. It's going to be on the Saturday, which is the day after the Matariki holiday. I think it's July the 11th. Mm-hmm. And I'm going to show the 1983 movie Nati.
0: Oh, right.
5: Which is a very important and, another sort of landmark film in the history of New Zealand film. Barry Barclay made the film.
0: Yeah.
5: And if you haven't seen Nati, it's...
0: You'll be moved by it.
5: It's a terrific film, yeah.
0: A film, Nati.
1: I don't know,
0: yeah. I know, because you were in Australia.
1: Oh, I was in Australia.
5: I think it's one of those films that if you haven't seen it, you must see it, and if you have seen it, you
0: must see it again.
5: I watched it only two or three years ago, and it again held up very well. I'm also going to show Graham Tuckett's documentary about Barry Barclay as well, which is called The Camera on the Shore. So we're going to have a double bill that you can buy a ticket for both or one or the other. Mm. So we'll have we won't leave it too late. We haven't locked in the time yet. Mm. So
0: that's good though.
5: So that's Nati and The Camera on the Shore on the 11th of July. Time to be confirmed.
0: That will be great.
5: Yeah. Yes, we might late afternoon we'll play the first one, I think.
0: Good.
5: So
0: Matariki's on the 10th of July this year.
5: It is, the Friday.
0: Right.
5: Yes, apparently Delaney Davidson is playing on the actual holiday. So we moved over for Delaney.
0: I would too, yeah.
5: Absolutely. Yeah. He's got a busy schedule.
0: Yes.
5: So we squeezed him in.
0: Well, we can have all the treats in one holiday weekend, can't
5: we? That's right. Yes. Yeah. Yes. Nice. So, okay, well, that's about it from me.
0: Well, thank you so much for coming in, Andrew.
5: Thank you
0: also for the DVDs you leave around the place in the library.
5: Yeah, well, I must admit I've neglected those a little bit, but, the streaming service is where my focus is these days.
0: Thank you very much.
5: You're welcome. Thank you.
0: Tell me, is the shop still going in Arrow Street?
5: It is still going, yes. Mm. Yeah, I'm there twice a week and it's a whole other conversation
0: right.
5: as to what the fate will be for that place.
0: But there are people who still go to a shop to borrow videos.
5: There are.
0: That's good.
1: I would.
5: Yeah. All right.

0: Australian sculptures, which were part of the New Zealand Art Show.
1: Yes.
0: And he won a highly commended for, he was invited to take part, which was really cool, in a sculpture showcase, and he won a highly commended prize.
1: That's so excellent.
0: Yay!
1: So for those who don't know, and I don't think there's anyone who doesn't, but Shona's husband is Sébastien Jornas, French sculptor.
0: And the one that won the prize, I love. It's called We Will Get Through This. And that's currently what we're doing. We're trying to get through this, aren't we? We will get through this.
1: And whatever fate throws us after that.
0: Yes.
1: Who did that one?
0: Well, that's one of Sébastien's sculptures. Oh. And it's the piece of steel that we're getting through is actually recycled from an old police station. And it's bulletproof steel. So it is very much like... We will get through this.
1: We will get through this.
2: But the bullets won't.
1: Yes.
0: But the bullets won't.
1: Yes. Oh, well, we're very proud of him in our village. And we're proud of you too for all the things you do. We've just been listening to Smile.
0: Oh, that was Mum's favourite song. Yes.
3: Yeah, I first saw your group, the Crimson Club, when I hadn't been home very long. And I went with my dear brother John. I remember seeing Gilbert there. And I didn't know what to expect. Had no idea. And this great, I was gobsmacked. I thought, what's that violinist doing? She's going mental.
0: And John was a huge fan of ours. I loved
3: John. The cellist playing the cello like a double bass. It was marvellous. And the wonderful piano accordion. I so enjoyed it. And
2: that's a big compliment coming from her.
0: Yeah, it is a very big compliment.
1: I really wouldn't lie.
0: No.
3: You know, music is my passion, apart from my wife, but my music is this on the side. music is my passion. And listening to you, your music, your violin playing, I find that absolutely fabulous because it's a kind of a mixture of Stephen Capelli and... There's a bit of Irish thrown in there for good measure.
0: And a little bit of all sorts of things.
3: I'm half Irish and half gypsy. Romany. Gypsy.
0: Bit of gypsy.
3: You go like a bat out of hell. It's absolutely marvellous.
1: This is true.
0: Like the violin I play is actually my grandmother's violin.
3: Oh,
0: and she was in one of the first women in the Melbourne Symphony Orchestra back in the 1930s.
1: Mm.
0: And she
1: name?
0: Got a scholarship. Irene Morris. She was she got a scholarship from Perth to go to Melbourne, and she played piano duets with Eileen Joyce as well. And when I was in my 20s studying, I was told by my teacher I needed a better violin, and I'd actually inherited her violin, but I hadn't played it because I was always a little bit scared of her. She was a monumental matriarch in our family.
1: Yeah.
0: And when I took it out of its case and I put the bow on the string, got an electric shock up both my arms, and I burst into uncontrollable sobbing. And so I went in to see my dad, who was reading the paper, and I was like, Dad, grandma's violin has just made me cry. And he was like, and he pulled his paper down. He said, you're gonna have to talk to your mother about that. And put his paper back up again. And it did, like, that journey of learning about her, because in the end, I did actually pop a tendon playing her violin. It was a very difficult violin to play.
3: Yeah.
0: And in order to play it, I had to get to know her and her story and actually allow the violin to release I liken it to a rage that she felt being a musician where everything was taken away from her as a woman. You know, she ended up having four children and marrying my grandfather and really never played the violin again after that. And I kind of carry that when I play her violin, I feel that very deep discontent that she had with what had been dealt her.
3: Yeah.
0: But when I was at university, and it's interesting that I I studied classical violin.

0: violin, but when I would talk to my teacher about what I actually wanted to achieve with my university degree, it wasn't to become an orchestral musician. It was very much to develop the technique that I would need in order to be able to get what was in my head out and onto the violin. So I spent a lot of my university degree doing technical exercises and just really honing that until to the point that my teacher at one point was like, Shona, we are going to actually have to start learning some pieces for your final exam now. So I was kind of the opposite of most students in that I wanted to do all the technical exercises and I wasn't that interested in playing the pieces. And then, you know, I went to London and kept playing there and played. I got the amazing opportunity to play at Ronnie Scott's with an amazing pianist, Will, who unfortunately has since passed away, and Peter Byrne, who was a guitarist. And I think that, you know, that was a really amazing experience. But it's also my sister, you know, playing with her is the biggest joy I've ever had in my life.
1: Mm. I go along with that. I feel the same when I play music with Janet.
0: She is, and she's, you know, she's my older sister. Without her encouragement and her, you know, her being the incredible musician that she is, I don't know whether I would even be a musician. You know, she was such a huge influence on me growing up, and you know, the joy as a child I had of listening to her practice, because she was actually a much better musician than I was. I did have to also remind myself that I was 3 years younger, so you know, I was always going to be kept playing catch up. But she was, it was just such a joy to hear her play, and the joy that she got from music was so huge, and playing with her is just so easy. You know, I've played with other musicians and it's never as easy as it is playing with Janet. There's just like this automatic inner communication, and I've been so privileged.
2: It shows through.
1: When you've got to have that feeling when you play music. I mean, you can be technically brilliant, spot on. I heard Menuhin playing just after the Second World War ended. He toured New Zealand and my dad took me. And at that stage, he was a young man and his technique was absolutely spot on. And on the way home, Dad said, "Well, what did you think?" I said, "Well, Daddy, didn't make any mistakes, did he?" And he was great, but it didn't do anything. And we heard, is it permanent? Another lesser known violinist not so long after that, and he didn't have the perfection that Menuhin had.
0: But
1: it made me cry.
0: Yeah.
1: It just made me cry because he became the instrument. That's something you understand, I know. But Menuhin changed when his sister died. He changed and he started.
0: And I think that's always difficult because, you know, Menuhin was a child prodigy, and that is a huge pressure unto itself, because you are being lauded for your technical capabilities. But it is, you know, that, as you say, to make someone cry, that does take a maturity and understanding that is that only comes with the passing of life and all the terrible things that happen to us.
3: I also think, I'm just going to throw something in there as well, that there's also a letting go. So the perfection, you know, is one thing, but once you're comfortable with your perfection,
2: the wildness,
3: then you can let go. And that's where there's much more, it can be much more emotive.
2: You play too.
3: Well, I'm just giving my very amateur kind of, you know, relating to Yehudi Menuhin in my very amateur way, I can say.
1: Amateur's an interesting word, isn't it?
3: But I do know when I strive for perfection myself, if I'm trying to record something or something, it will sound stiff. And the moment you kind of say, okay, I'm just not going to worry, it is what it is, and then you get the performance that you're half pleased with.
1: Thank you. You've answered, before I even ask you questions, you answered the question that I was going to ask you about the origins of your study of violin. You obviously studied classical.
0: Yeah.
3: You got 30 seconds to answer, Sean.
0: Yes. I studied classical, but I, you know, my great love was improvising. And I did a student exchange when I was 17 in Montreal, and I met an incredible musician called Percival, who worked with me for 6 months because I... And was like, Shoni, at some point you're going to have to jump off the cliff and improvise. And it was really hard as a classical musician to do that. But once I jumped off the cliff, there was no going back.
3: All right, we're just about off the cliff,
2: aren't we? We're just about off the cliff. You've been listening to Tupai. You'll hear the same program on

0: Good evening
1: and welcome to the State Highway 59 Blues Show with me, Finn, and very excited to play a brand new record for me, which I found yesterday at Slowboat Records, and it is the Albert Collins, Robert Cray, Johnny Copeland 80s masterpiece called Showdown. So a couple of Texas gunslingers there, and a young Robert Cray, and that was Albert Collins, the Iceman, playing The Moon Is Full. I was always a bit disparaging of 80s blues guitar, but I tell you what, I'm getting there, and so I'm afraid to say there might be more of this coming on as I add very iconic looking 80s albums to my vinyl collection, and you'll be getting more of that later on, but we're going to cruise with something a little bit older. This is this is the American Folk Blues Festival album from 1963, and I'm just going to play the intro, and we're going to listen to mainly songs off this album this evening. So here we go. I'll be back.

0: Now, I just want to reinforce how exciting this album is. This is a long time ago in England, well, not that long, 20 years, there was a record store called Fop Records, and you could buy all sorts of really amazing cheap CDs of old releases and stuff. It was and great books and things like that, and eventually it was swallowed up by companies who are now long gone, I guess, like Virgin Records and stuff like that, who saw them as competition and wiped them off the streets of England. But anyway, I bought a DVD of the American Blues Festival, Folk Blues Festival. And it's an incredible series of concerts that were run through the early 60s, massive influence on all of the British blues movement that would have come later on, the Rolling Stones, Fleetwood Mac, etc. Pretty much run by a German couple and Willie Dixon, the infamous Willie Dixon. And there's and that previous song was Memphis Slim, very famous Chicago blues pianist, played a lot with Muddy Waters. That was Willie Dixon on bass. And we're going to come up now with, following that, is going to be Big Joe Williams, who wrote the infamous song, Baby Please Don't Go. I mean, God, everybody must know some version of that. And King Crawling Kingsnake. Anyway, Big Joe Williams.
1: When I made up the day on the bus traveling, I don't have a friend to talk to.

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Yeah. You know, I wonder, people. Yeah. With my baby darling at home. I be some other man in the United States. Can't dig your hole, you know. Where's the guitar? Talk back to Big Joe. Yeah. Well, play guitar, white boy.

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Please, Tanya, darling. Sit down on Big Joe with his knees. You know you're young and wild, but just swear you were the devil out of me.

Thank you, ladies and gents. But at this time, I'm going to do a blues called I Sit and Cry and Sing the Blues.

one to depend on. Since my days

There you go, the wonderful Willie Dixon, who plays bass pretty much through all of this album, and one of the organisers of this. Now, this event did, the Blues Festival did run for right through to about 1969, and it features some of the greatest of that kind of late 50s, early 60s era. And it's great just to hear them all jamming together, because they all knew each other, they worked on the scene together, and the only kind of recordings that you get of these kind of guys and gals playing together are on these kind of sporadic festival compilations, and beautifully recorded. But this song coming up is Sun House. Now, this was on the American Blues Festival circuit. This is the first time I ever heard the song. Fell in love with this guy and his really miserable, really miserable blues song, but wonderful all the same. And it's a resonator slide guitar. So get ready for Sun House, Death Letter Blues.

Well, how about that for a line? I didn't know I loved her till they let her down. Yeah, into the grave there. Where am I going with this? We're going back to the American Folk Blues Festival, 1963. I had to slip in that Sun House because I need a smooth transition from... because I'm no vinyl DJ. But coming up now, Victoria... Spivey, I guess. Queen Victoria, sometimes she was known as. And she plays a ukulele on this. Now, that's unbelievable for me to play a song with a ukulele in. No love lost between me and the ukulele. But this is a wonderful track. Again, Willie Dixon on bass and Victoria Spivey on vocal and ukulele. Here we go.

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He just wouldn't do no work, but he later had a chance to dream. Talking about my dad.

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I feel pretty happy about letting that one play on. That was Mac Guitar Murphy. In 1963, he was a young up-and-coming blues guitarist. I couldn't tell you what happened to him, actually, but that was called Matt's Guitar Boogie, and he was obviously allowed to cut loose on one of those tracks at the festival, and that was really good. That was really good. But in the process of just having a quick Google for Victoria Spivey to find out that she, who was the track before, she actually recorded a young Bob Dylan in 1962. He played harmonica on a track with Big Joe Williams, who we played earlier. And Big Joe Williams may be credited for the phrase, "Every day I have the blues." Can't confirm that, but it's a possibility. And this is off YouTube. I have no idea what the quality is going to be like, but this is a very young Bob Dylan playing harmonica with Big Joe. Here we go.

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Can't get the woman, but find your man.

0: And how about that? That was Bob Dylan. You could hear him, you could hear his, that young Dylan voice in the background, and that was him playing harmonica. Unbelievable. And just on a side note there, apparently the harmonica is selling more today than it has done, let's say 50 years. I have no idea. I've just made that up off the top of my head. But there was a thing on the news the other day saying it's selling more than ever. Anyway, let's put it that way. Side two of the American Folk Blues Festival 1963 coming up, and another harmonica player, heavyweight here, very who made a big European kind of introduction to himself through this festival. Dear God. Okay. This is Sonny Boy Williamson.
1: One out, two out.

11:45, the phone began to ring. 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And I knew that was my name. Who called you? I don't know. I don't know. But I'm still trying to get in touch with my baby to find out why she disappoint me so. The Greyhound bus, and I met the train. She wasn't on either one. I wanna know what was.

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So there you go, Sonny Boy Williamson showing off his flair on the harp. Now I'm just to make a smooth transition from vinyl back to the computer. Another folk blues recording from the festival. This is from 1966, and this is All Your Love by Otis Rush, which was massively copied by the British blues bands of the late 60s, but here's the master.

Well, that's an album to get a hold of, that's for sure. That's the American Folk Blues Festival 1966. And the drummer on that Otis Rush song is Freddie Below, who, yeah, I mean, that's great. That's I really enjoyed that. And it was only thrown in there as a segue so I could play a Muddy Waters tune off the 1963 festival. And this is him playing Five Long Years. Now, the guy playing the piano throughout this album is Otis Spann, who also went on to record a great album with Fleetwood Mac. And Willie Dixon again on bass. Let's hope I'm beautifully aligned. Here we go.

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That's the end of our vinyl session there. I think I'm just going to play a bunch now off an album I've discovered recently, Ash Sohn. I've never heard of him. Apparently, he's the most sought-after session drummer in England or the world. I don't know. But he's playing also with a guitarist who I've never heard of called Ariel Possen. An American guitarist. Anyway, they do this great kind of ambient instrumental just jam session blues, and I'm just going to play it through. It's not a long album, but I've only got a few minutes left to kill, and they're only a couple of minutes apiece, so enjoy the rest of this month. Signing out, but this is Ariel Possen and Ash Sohn. Enjoy and take care.

Welcome to Alma Latina, 88.2 FM Pacacariqui Radio. 1 hour of Latin music here in the Capiti Coast. And today we are in June 2026. Winter is here. A very windy week with waves of almost 10 meters around Wellington region. Quite amazing. And our radio show this month will be an special dedicated to Totó la Momposina. She has been one of the most celebrated traditional music artists of Colombia. Totó was born in 1940 in Talaigo Nuevo, in the Mompox region in Colombia. And she just passed away 2 weeks ago. So we're 85 years of musical career. Comes from a family of dancers and musicians as well. She was the main ambassador of Colombian traditional music all over the world. She was very well known in Europe. For instance, when Gabriel García Márquez won the Nobel Prize, she was there in the ceremony and singing and making quite a big party there. And today we are going to listen some of her most famous songs, and we just listened Adios Fulana. Adios is goodbye Fulana, and we are going to finish this radio show also with that song. Her music will still forever with us and will be part of Colombian musical heritage and worldwide heritage. So I hope that you enjoy it.

Good evening, Paikākariki. You are tuned in to Paikākariki FM 88.2. And of course, streamed on the net. This show is called Electrosphere. And I would like to dedicate it tonight to a man called Roger Perry. He departed this mortal world a few days ago. Apparently he was one of the pioneers of the Auckland house scene in the 80s and 90s. One of the main dudes that got it up and running. I actually went to school with him. He was a couple of years older than me. And it's funny, I always remember him because he was uber cool. He was so cool, man. It's probably my first man crush. Like, we had the school uniform, Whakatane High School, and he had like these stovepipe black pants. Yeah, he was so cool, and he had a real cool haircut as well. And I was talking to my friend about his death the other day. She was at high school too, and she said, yeah, I had a crush on him. So yeah, man, he was cool. Check him out. He's on Mixcloud, YouTube, Roger Perry. R.I.P. Oh yeah, and also shout out to Sadu. I don't know if any of you guys remember my dog Sadu. He used to dig lots of holes on the beach. Big long trenches down the end of Upper Harbour Street down, I forget what it's called now, Hanare maybe? Down the beach, black and white dog. Anyway, he passed away last week too. Yeah, good times on Paikākariki Beach. Anyway, lots of new tunes tonight. Let's get on with it. And a big shout out to Mr. Brendan Taylor listening in Brisbane, Australia. Yeah.

All right, we are coming up to the last track of the show. Going out with a bit of Joe Paciello. Shout out to Mr. Taylor and to his nephew Vance. In a rainy evening in Brisbane. Yeah, you've been listening to Electrosphere. We're on Paikakariki FM. Thanks for listening. That's been real fun tonight. Catch you the next time. Thank you.

Oh yeah, while I'm here, I heard some sad news a few weeks ago, eh, about, just want to put a shout out to John from the Beach Store. He passed too. Top dude, man, lovely guy, clever man. Shout out to John.

Poker's boat shot out from Breaker Bay, but the truckster was too fast for them, and she left them wallowing in her wake.

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We are in the 1970s, the late 1970s, the 1980 protest songs. Next up is a tune some may know, Hurricane by Bob Dylan, about a protest song about institutional racism in the police force in America in the late 1970s. Here we go. 88.2 FM on your dial. 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

That's the one and only Nina Simone with Baltimore, although not a tune written by her, actually. And just reading the album notes for that, apparently the sessions were very tense. Simone disagreed with the production choices, which weren't hers, particularly in the choices of a reggae tune, a reggae sound, production sound, which first called Nina to ask, "What is this corny stuff?" Her dissatisfaction delayed production, but she would eventually record her vocals for the album in a single hour-long sitting. Wow, that's amazing. Some would later recall of a historic barn where Baltimore was recorded, a basement in Belgium where I was forced to sing songs in order to get out of there. All right, next up, we're out to Jamaica and Lee Scratch Perry's Black Ark Studio, where this next incredible tune was recorded. It was originally written by Junior Mervin, and he approached Lee Scratch Perry in May 1976 and auditioned the song at Perry's Black Ark Studio. Perry decided to record the song the same afternoon and altered the lyrics slightly. Players on the track include Boris Gardner, Ernest Ranglin, Sly Dunbar, Keith Sterling, and Joe Cooper, with backing vocals provided by Barry Llewellyn and Earl Morgan of the Heptones. This tune was an enormous hit and became an anthem in the UK in 1976 as the Notting Hill Carnival erupted into riot. So yeah, wow. Apparently two members of The Clash were there in the riot and inspired them to cover the song Police and Thieves on their debut album in a style that they called punk reggae, not white reggae. So here we are, Police and Thieves. And this is the 12-inch version. Here we go.

That's Max Romeo and the Upsetters with War in the Babylon. This next tune, I always do like a bit of Afrobeat, and I was lucky enough recently to see Sean Kuti in Wellington, and wow, far out, the son of great Fela Kuti, Nigerian Fela Kuti, who invented Afrobeat, and I've played a lot of his music over the years. This next tune is one of his. It's called Expensive Shit. And it's the title of the album, and the first track refers to an incident in 1974. The Nigerian police planted a joint, as in a marijuana joint, on Kuti. Before he was arrested, he ate the joint. But the police brought him into custody and waited him to produce the, it says excrement here, excrement. According to legend, he managed to use another inmate's feces and was eventually released. Fella Kuti, I hadn't actually known that story, that's great. So here we go, Expensive Shit.

that Fela Kuti with Expensive Shit. It's a protest song about, having to buy someone else's. I'm not sure. Who knows? Anyway, we're going for something completely different coming up. Got three or four tunes that have got a much harder guitar edge, a bit more punk, because that was also going on in the 70s. I can't please everyone, but yes, absolutely. Let's go do some punk. This next one is by an English band called The Gang of Four. It's called Ether. It's according to the website I was researching it on, it's a protest song about Ireland, which is pretty edgy because it's sung by an English band. The lyrics were co-authored by Andy Gill and John King and are co-sung almost as a call and response in the ancient troubadour tradition. The Gang of Four lyrics in general are influenced by situationism, but this track, it claims on Wikipedia, is about special category status prisoners on Northern Ireland. The style of writing mirrors the style of political slogans chanted at the barricades. A dirt behind the daydream, which is one of the main lyrics, is often the main point. English people go on with their daily lives unaware of the terrible realities of what historians dubbed the Dirty War, the Dirty Protest, and the two voices reflect the parallel situations. Occupied Ireland, England with its own problems. Individual lines such as H-block torture and fly the flag on foreign soil cut to the quick and immediately take the listener out of the zone of anything remotely resembling entertainment. The listener becomes a victim of torture, drugged on ether, forced to listen to white noise.

Yeah, that's heavy stuff. Excellent. You're on Equal Rights Radio with your host Jim Ray, Pākehā Kariki 88.2 FM. Always thanks to Pricky and the people who run the radio station. Go you. All right, the next tune, Politicians in My Eyes by Death. I managed to find a small bit of info about this next tune on Elsewhere, which is an excellent New Zealand website run by Graham Reed, has been doing reviews and keeping people informed about New Zealand music for quite some time. And he wrote this about the next tune. Until the 2012 doco, a band called Death, a few outside of Detroit had heard much about Death, the three brothers Hackney, who formed a funk band, but then, influenced by rock music, turned into a serious proto-punk rock band, inspired by the politics of the late 60s, early 70s, which were very volatile, especially in Detroit and Chicago. They stumbled at the first hurdle in the band's name, which the oldest brother David refused to change. So their sole recording at the time was this single, which was only pressed as 500 copies on their own label, and it and Death all but disappeared into rumour shortly after. The success of the film saw a revival of interest, and albums were released from their early 70s sessions, more than a decade after the death of David. One of the few all-black rock bands in the post-Hendrix era, Death deserved to be more than a footnote, and the belated rediscovery of this song and the documentary ensured they didn't. This is Death with Politicians in Their Eyes.

Well, that's us for another episode of ERR, Equal Rights Radio. We've been looking at protest music from the late 70s. Thanks for listening. It's always a pleasure. Thank you so much to Pakakaliki FM 88.2. This is your host, Jim Ray, signing off with a tune that doesn't need much of an introduction. Anarchy in the UK. Let's just go there, Sex Pistols.

0: Kia ora, pai kakariki. You're listening to Dancing in Your Head, a show about the exploring the outer limits of music through the minds of various musicians. I'm Dan, one of your hosts, and today we have two very special guests, Lisa Brown from Slow Boat Records in Wellington. Hello, Lisa.
1: Hi.
0: And Ben James from various bands such as Spartacus R and the Tuataras and other things. Hello, Ben.
2: Hello.
0: And these guys have brought in a whole bunch of cool-looking records.
2: Discs.
0: Yeah.
2: Shit discs.
0: All vinyl. But we're just going to get it started with... you can introduce this one, Ben.
2: This is Carl Schwartz. He's already gone to krautrock in... He kind of is a stem of German krautrock and just took it in his own direction by having a bunch of synthesizers and just sitting cross-legged on stage and playing, you know, huge rack synthesizers to an audience, and people got into it. So, I guess it was heavily drug influenced, and this is what he came up with.

0: This is Carl Schultz.
1: Yeah. It's, I don't know. I guess it's like. I think Tangerine Dream would have come, like, stemmed off this a little bit. Probably right. Looked upon him as somewhat of an influence.
0: Was he involved in Cluster?
1: Yeah.
0: In that stuff, eh? Yeah.
1: So he just
0: Harmonia went, as well. Was he?
1: I don't know. Or maybe he wasn't Harmonia, but yeah, he's definitely in Cluster.
0: Yeah.
1: But yeah, he just did. I mean, I just love the idea that you can just turn up on, by yourself on stage, and synthesizers were relatively new back then, so he just is experimenting, you know, some of the first time with synthesizers. Probably just handed to him, or he's just bought them and he just uses them on the spot.
0: There's an incredible amount of gear on in these photos.
1: Yeah.
0: Yeah.
1: Yeah.
0: Like about a million knobs and wires.
1: Absolutely. Yeah. And then just every unit's, like, even as effects, would all be separate units as well. So it's just using everything as its own individual instrument, you know.
0: Interestingly, quite restrained music for all that stuff, I would say.
1: Absolutely. Yeah. And it's he never used any drum machines, which is quite impressive too. So just kept it really, like, atmospheric and, like, soundtracky almost.
0: What year was this, do you know?
1: I think this is more of a compilation of most through his years, but previous 73 or something like that. He would have started late 60s.
0: Right. Oh, yeah, 75.
1: 75.
0: Because early Kraftwerk had more of this kind of feel as well.
1: Yeah.
0: Perhaps. Yeah, yeah.
1: Absolutely.
0: Yeah.
1: But they were quite, you know, they were quite percussive as well, and still using, you know, horns and flutes and stuff like that.
0: Yeah.
1: Yeah.
0: And from one sort of atmospheric synthesizer track to something vaguely similar. Lisa, what's your... You got something?
2: Yeah, I'm going to play Juliana Barwick, her album Will, a track off it called Saint Apollonia. It's just a really lovely record. She came and played here, I think, back in 2016, and I didn't get to go, so... Oh well, it would have been good.
0: Can you tell us anything about her?
2: Not really. I actually try not to find too much out about people I like anymore. I just want to keep it a surprise, or in my own imagination of how they are and what makes them make their music. I don't know. I don't want to take away the romanticism.

0: That was Juliana Barwick. The mysterious Juliana Barwick.
1: Mysterious.
0: What's coming up next?
1: Next is Dark, which is just an album I got about 7 years ago, and just really, really liked it. Came into the store and just snaffled it up. But according to this information here, it was number 13 of the rarest records in the world.
0: So whoa.
1: It's they're a three-piece Northampton group. And this album was released in 1972.
0: And this album's worth $8,000.
1: At least, yeah, at least if you get the original copy, it's worth $8,000, yeah.
0: Well, which I'm is holding just... it in my hand right now. No, it's a reissue.
1: Yeah, it's a reissue. But still, I mean, even the rare... It's, I don't get into that whole thing, but, I mean, this is just a good album, so maybe that's why rare albums become, you know, rare, because they're good albums, plus they only released 150, so you got to get that copy, you know?
0: Yeah.
1: But I don't know any history about where they found the original master tapes to repress this, but it's a really good repressing, and you're about to hear
0: Should Dark. Give it a spin, yeah. Dark, what's the track, do you know?
1: It's the second... the first track on the... second side.
0: Whenever. It's called RC 0.8.5.05.
1: There we go.

0: Yeah, that's Dark from 1972 from Northampton, UK, and track's called R.C.8.5.05 by Steve Giles, who played guitar and vocals on that. A rarity from our special guest Ben James, and we're ping-ponging tracks here in the Pi FM studio, and Lisa, you've got a Kate Bush track to change.
1: I do, because I think she's so amazing. I really admire her, and I can remember the first time I heard her, I was like, what the hell is this? And then I just fell in love with her, and I've loved her for a long time. And I'm sure a lot of people can sympathise with their Kate Bush love. You love her too, right?
0: I love her, yeah.
1: Yeah. She's awesome.
0: Yeah.
1: Yeah, I bought in on her double album, Ariel. And I love this album not only because the music's beautiful, but it was her first album in 12 years she'd done.
0: Because she's known mostly for her sort of late 70s, those very early ones, right?
1: Yeah,
0: yeah. Yeah. What's it called, you know? Oh, the classics, Running Up the Hill.
1: Yeah, yeah, and Hounds of Love. And yeah, like I had someone say to me a few months ago, oh, Hounds of Love is her best album. And I was like, well, no, everyone has a different opinion on it, because I actually think a lot of her later albums are really good too. Central World is a great album, and it's like how all of her albums, all the songs really work in together, and they're really a cohesive album, and it has a real feeling to it. And yeah, she's got one song in it about falling in love with a computer.
0: She's always got very interesting sort of narrative takes in her songs, right?
1: Hey. Yeah, I think she's a whole world. She's not just the music. She's like the visual aspect of it, the feeling,
0: And dancing in the video.
1: Yeah,
0: too, right?
1: It's like a full experience with her.
0: Actually, we were just talking about, because I don't really know the facts, but I think she got paid a big advance from Warner Brothers or whoever put out some of that early stuff, and she spent quite a lot of money on studio gear and doing that, but she also purchased ballet dance classes for a while, and sort of went down that road too, right?
1: yeah, because I can remember reading a while ago that two of the reasons she stopped touring was when she did her first tour, she choreographed everything, danced everything, and there was also someone that was part of the like stage crew that passed away at the time, and so she came back from it really burnt out, and that's one of the rumors of why she never performed like toured ever again.
0: True,
1: but yeah. But yeah, it just makes her even cooler, I think.
0: Oh, she'll give this away. What's the track again?
1: The track is, it's from Ariel, and it's from the second record, A Sky of Honey, and it's called Somewhere in Between.
0: Awesome.

0: That was Kate Bush. What was the track?
1: Trying to grab the...
2: Sorry, I'm going to double check. I don't want to say it wrong.
3: Where's your memory, guys? Come on.
0: It's sitting on the other side of the room now.
4: Oh, it's somewhere in between.
3: Somewhere in between.
0: And that's from the 2005 album called Ariel, I think. Is that right? Ariel?
4: I have to double check. I always forget what year it is. 2005, yes.
0: Wonderful. The wonderful Kate Bush.
3: Yeah.
2: Always wonderful.
0: You had something you want to mention. Is that now or that's later?
2: Nah, so, later.
3: Okay, cool. Yeah. Preempting.
2: Yeah, sorry.
3: I just went for a drive down the road to get some ciders and I could hear the radio. So just all reports in, you can hear the radio.
2: Okay, good. Yeah. Thanks, Ben.
3: It's okay. I just thought I'd have a bit of a report there.
0: It's a quality control mission, really.
3: Yeah, pretty much. I just, like, cider was secondary to making sure the station was actually working because we got in here and it was all like, is it actually going out? We didn't even know. So up next, going to play some Syd Barrett. My first car was a Mini, and I was driving down the road one day, and I had a radio, and I was like, well, I've got a radio. And I didn't really know much about music at that stage. Well, I knew music, but it was the time when it changed, my music taste changed, where, as lame as it sounds, Pink Floyd's Dark Side of the Moon came on, and I was like, what is this sound? I've never heard this before. This is awesome. And I went straight down to the store and bought Pink Floyd, and they didn't have any CDs, so I had to buy the record, and went home and started using Mum and Dad's record player, and that got me into records. And then I started researching Pink Floyd, and then found out Syd Barrett was in Pink Floyd, and got all Syd Barrett's albums, and that led me into Soft Machine and all these other things, and that started me collecting records. But this is one of my favourite Syd Barrett songs, just because it's really when he was on the other side of LSD and had schizophrenia kicking in, and you really hear it in his takes. Like, he'll start a track and stuff it up, and this song's good because it's stream of thought. He's just coming up with words on the spot. It's called The Word Song, and I thought after The Word Song, because it's quite short, we can go straight into Wine and Dined, which is a bit more showing us off Syd Barrett's lyrical content. Yeah.
0: Cool, here we go.
5: Hey, Ronnie.

0: That was Sid Barrett with Wine and Dined. We've kind of lost our radio host. He fell through the floorboards into another dimension, so we've had to take over this radio show now, which is interesting. But up
1: help!
0: Next, yeah, help us. If anyone has any whiskey, could you please bring it down to help us out a little bit?
1: That would be lovely.
0: So up next, we have one of Lisa's choices, which is who? Chelsea Wolfe?
1: Yeah, Chelsea Wolfe. So she's a bit heavier than other stuff we've been playing.
0: That's good, because we need to mix it up.
1: Yeah. I really like her. She's really dark and quite experimental, kind of a bit gothy and a bit doom metal and folky all at the same time.
0: Yeah.
1: I mean, they're all great things all combined. I also have a lot of respect for her too, because she was coming to New Zealand the beginning of this year, and the tour got cancelled because the promoter for Australia and New Zealand was accused of sexual misconduct against a minor. So she cancelled out of respect for the victim and just kind of giving a big finger to the music industry's misogyny, really. Yeah.
0: And it shows you sometimes that music's, it doesn't mean that much. Sometimes a message is more important.
1: Yeah, yeah, absolutely. So not only do I like her musically, I respect her for her stance on that. So
0: awesome. Well, yep. Here's Chelsea Wolfe. What was the track called?
1: Crazy Love.
0: Crazy Love.

Oi, it's a bit scratchy there on the old outro. That was Chelsea Wolf. Yeah, thanks for listening to this impromptu takeover. Well, not really a takeover. Up next, I'm playing one of the tracks I chose, which is Bo Hansson. Bo Hansson is a Swedish organist. And I got into him through listening to, just actually looking at the cover he did, The Lord of the Rings, his take on the soundtrack back in 72, I think it was. So he must have been reading the books and got into it. But the album I'm going off tonight yet? No, it's just an evening. it's called Attic Thoughts, and it was released in 1975. And I'm playing the title track Attic Thoughts, which is a three-part of A, B, and C called The March, The Repose, and The Wandering. So, Bo Hansson, a master of the Hammond organ.

0: Yeah, so that was the masterful Bo Hansson. You're listening to Dancing in Your Head. This is Benjamin James.
1: And Lisa Brown.
0: And this is a station takeover. So up next, Lisa, we have what?
1: I'm going to play The Slits, Shoplifting, off their album Cut. I thought we'd need to just chuck some post-punk in.
0: Nice. I love it when, you know, you have a show that plays you a variety of different things rather than just like, we do drum and bass or we do
1: yeah,
0: this.
1: Yeah, yeah.
0: What Dan and Nell do is amazing. Pokokori are very lucky, I think, to have this this little slot.
1: They do
0: great things in Wellington, and they've got the Pyramid Club and stuff, so it's great to have
1: them. They're awesome.
0: Yeah. So here's a slit with Slits with Shoplifting.
1: Yeah.

0: So, oh, I can't hear myself. That was the Slits.
1: We thought we'd just keep playing the song FM because it's talking about a radio station, which we're on right now. I'm sure you guys already know that.
0: What do we have next?
1: We're going to play some Bong Water, kind of off one of their EPs, Breaking No New Ground. The song is Sticks.
0: Sticks. 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
1: Dancing in your head.
2: Not in a major city, these little cities that are not major like New York or Chicago. We'll get to something, whatever. I'm just gonna settle for second best, you know what I mean? We're gonna do it, we're gonna do it right. That's, you know, I got a reputation, you know, I want my company to buy good, not, you know, great city. You know what I'm saying? I wanna make sure you get the right exposure. That's what my business is all about. Okay, I will look at that. I'll either, if I have to have this place in the place there, I'll do that, but I'm sure we're going to do it right. I'm going to do it right.

right exposed.

0: Good job.
1: Hello. Hi, I'm Tara Martin. I'm Imogen Dawson.
2: I'm Maya White.
1: And today we're like listening to radio. We're like from the 1900s and stuff.
2: Yes, and so yeah, we're gonna play a song called Super Moon Opera's Magic Moments.

0: Christmas music off.
1: All right, now we're just singing.
0: We're being fun. I mean, yeah.
2: Like, now, we're going to talk about the weather. So today, this morning it was 5 degrees.
1: And it's going to be waves about 9 meters high. That's like as tall as an elephant, you know?
2: Oh, that's actually, pretty tall. That's just pretty tall, Tara.
1: Yes, it is. I was thinking that us old ladies should go surfing and that, you know?
2: Oh, no!
1: Yeah!
2: Anyway, it's enough about us.
0: Yes.
2: Now,
3: We're
2: going to be playing, what's it called?
1: Puff the Magic Dragon! It's a favorite of our childhood!
2: Bye-bye!
3: That's the one, and then now you guys press this.

0: Anyway, I was thinking about all my tea I'm making, and I have been doing very well with making my tea. And what about you, Imogen?
1: Yes, I've been having lots of English breakfast teas, very much. What about you, Maya?
2: I like berry teas, to be quite honest, and
1: yes, fancy. Anyways, what have you girls been knitting lately?
0: Well, I was knitting a little one for my daughter. She says she's about 35 years old. She says she's very cold at night. She just had a daughter, you see. I also want to knit her a little, like maybe a little hat or maybe something, yeah?
1: Oh, lovely, lovely. I've been knitting a toilet.
0: Oh, my gosh. A jersey or something?
1: No, a toilet.
2: Do you mean a picture of a toilet on it?
1: No, a knitted toilet.
2: A knitted toilet.
0: See, yes. I already have one. I made it back in 1949, I think.
1: Oh, yes.
2: I like doing cross stitch instead of knitting. Making cupcakes and flowers.
1: Yes, fancy. Oh, that sounds divine, Maya.
0: I was thinking about,
3: speaking
0: of microphone. I was just thinking that all of this stuff was a bit glamorous, and I wanted to become a young person again, so I'm going to try out skateboarding.
1: Oh, lovely.
0: And guess what? I have a new knitted skateboard.
1: Oh, yes.
2: How do you use the wheels on that thing?
0: It's easy.
1: It's knitted, so everything is easy when it's knitted.
0: Ha-ha!
1: Oh, would you like me to make you a knitted helmet?
0: Yes. All right. It'll keep me safe when I'm biking.
2: But it sounds perfect.
1: Oh, yes, I made you your knitted helmet. There you go.
0: Oh, fits just perfectly.
2: Yes. What have you been reading in the newspaper?
0: Oh, I was reading, what's it called again?
2: Cricket?
0: No.
2: Football?
0: No, just shush. I was reading the Stitching magazine. The Stitches magazine, the inspiration ones that my grandma used to have.
1: Oh, yes, I have been reading those as well. Lots of very, very unique knitting ideas.
2: Oh, and stitching. Weird as well.
0: No, they're not. They're flowers, but I mean, maybe toilets are a bit better.
1: Yes, a toilet is beautiful. I'm making my toilet out of very, very fine wool, and it's going to be rainbow.
0: Oh, my gosh. I remember when I saw a rainbow, but I can't really remember that at all.
1: You know, my house is actually knitted.
0: Oh, same.
2: How does it keep the rain out?
0: Same.
1: It does. It's very, very good.
0: I know.
1: We knitted our own insulation.
0: Yes.
1: It was very nice. Nice, not nice. Anyways, we might play another song now.
4: Yeah?
1: All right.
2: What's it called, though?
4: This song is called Lovely Day.
0: It's called Lovely Day. We're having a lovely day.
1: All right.
4: CD1.
1: Okay. CD1. Bye-bye. Sorry, one sec.
4: CD1. Good job.

0: Jen.
1: Yes, we're going to talk about what we're having for tea.
2: Yeah!
0: And also maybe about some books, if you want.
2: Oh, yes, it's lovely, lovely, lovely.
0: Anyway, on to the tea first.
1: Oh, yes, I am going to have a gourmet meal made by Gordon Ramsay. Yes, yes. And then, the dessert.
0: You're not sure?
1: Probably something gourmet. I don't really know.
0: Oh, yeah.
2: Oh, well,
0: what are you having?
2: I have chicken noodle soup.
1: Yes,
2: some gourmet. And then I have a fudge pudding.
1: Oh, yummy. That's actually what I'm also having.
2: Ah.
1: What about you, Maya?
0: And my knitted plate collection.
1: Oh, yes, so.
0: I think I like trying a bit of... But, I'm having a special pasta. It's very fancy. It's a bit like noodles. And it's a cola. What do you call it? And then I'm also having, a fruit salad dish. And you put more different fruit, and then you can put, ice cream or whatever on.
1: Oh, delicious, Maya.
0: Okay, now... What else are we reading?
2: I know.
1: Our books we're reading. Oh, yes. What are you reading, Tara?
2: I am reading a book about grandma superheroes. It's this comic strip. All these grandmas get together and we, save the day. I'm part of it, you know.
1: Oh, lovely. So am I. I'm also part of it. But we're called the Knitted Granny Superheroes.
2: Oh, yes, we wear, those knitted underpants.
1: And,
2: the knitted, thingies and superheroes where, you know, kind of, wear their underpants.
1: Yes. On top of their really skinny ties. Yes, we wear that. What about you, Mike?
0: I'm reading Famous Five and this adventure series by Enid Blyton.
1: Lovely. I've read that. Amazing.
0: I love Peach as well.
1: Oh, so do I. I'm also reading that.
2: What did you say? Pardon me? I beg your pardon.
1: What did you say?
2: What were you reading again?
0: The adventure series and
2: Famous Five. Number one. The other one, the Kiki one.
0: Oh, Kiki's one of the parrots in the adventures. It's one of my favourite characters. He's a parrot.
1: Oh, yes. Ah. What's his name? Polly. Polly Johnson.
0: No, it's Kiki.
1: Oh, yes,
0: Polly Wanacracker. But my, there's Polly Wanacracker.
2: Polly Wanacracker! Not Carter.
1: Wait, what?
0: Well, there's also Polly Down the Well. Polly Down the Well.
1: Oh, yes, we're going to play a new song. It's called...
3: This one.
2: NGNT.

0: We got bored of that song, so we're going to talk. Anyway, so we were thinking that since we're like grandmas, we might talk about fire brigades.
1: What? No, that's just a random idea you just said, didn't you?
0: No, I used to work in one.
2: Oh, yes.
0: And it was this person called Johnsonville, and...
1: Johnsonville? That's a place.
0: Yeah. It's also a person, you know.
2: Yeah, of course it is.
0: Yeah, sure. Don't you know Johnsonville?
1: Yes, I do.
2: Now, do you guys remember the dog called Poochie Poochie Poo Poo?
3: Oh, Poochie Poochie Poo Poo.
2: No, you not remember Poochie Poochie Poo Poo?
1: Oh, actually, yes.
2: Yes, Poochie Poochie Poo Poo. Yes.
1: He was quite stinky, though.
2: Yes, very stinky. Maybe that's what I,
1: What else do you like?
0: Well, I was thinking that maybe we could, like, no.
1: Are any of you wearing brooches?
0: Brooches? What are brooches?
1: Brooches.
0: Ah, what you said brooches? My hearing's isn't very good right now. Oh, yes, I'm wearing one of those. Like, yep.
2: Oh, yes.
1: I got one for my great grandma.
0: Anyway. So, that's great grandma of yours. Who is she?
1: What?
0: Who's your great grandma?
1: I just call her great grandma.
2: Yes, nobody remembers their great grandmother's name she does.
1: I do remember my great grandma, but not my great great grandma.
4: What else do you want to talk about?
0: Talk about grandchildren. Oh, yes, my
2: grandchildren are so annoying.
1: One of you at a time, you naughty little people.
0: Excuse me. This is a conversation.
1: I get that, but what is time?
0: If somebody says something at the same time, we just suck up with it.
1: Okay.
2: I'll just stop the stay fight you're having and stuck it up. Now,
0: anyway, so my daughter, she's so, my granddaughter, I mean, she's so little. I mean, well, actually, she's 17 years old, but...
1: So quite little.
0: I mean, she's taller than me, but so little.
2: Yes, our grandchildren are very annoying these days.
0: Yeah.
1: They're very annoying, but they also can be quite polite.
2: No, they can't. They just ask for things without saying please.
0: Oh, but my little granddaughter, Goody Two-Shoes, she's so lovely and good.
2: Oh, yes, I don't like my grandson.
0: Yeah, my grandson.
1: They're always naughty.
2: Yes. Anyways, have you guys been to any sports games lately?
0: Yes. I went to, what was it called again? Well, first of all, I'll tell you how I went today. I went to Rebel Sport to buy my son a new basketball, which was very annoying.
2: Oh, yes. Boys always watch basketballs. I went to a Saints game.
1: This isn't actually...
2: Yes. It was very boring. So I went to an Asian restaurant. It was lovely.
1: I went to the Wellington Phoenix game a couple of months ago.
0: Oh!
1: It was quite entertaining. I liked the cheering.
0: Oh!
1: And also how the cheer people took off their tops at the end. That was entertaining.
2: Did they seriously take off their tops?
0: Yep. Actually, I do that all the time, you know.
2: In the shower, not
1: yes,
2: in public.
1: In yeah, but they did it in public.
0: My son did it.
1: But it's weird.
4: They swap
1: I actually
4: shirts.
1: Went to
4: no,
1: the
4: did they swap shirts?
1: No, they took their top off and waved it because they were winning in the second half.
4: So excited, yeah.
1: That's what they always do, the cheering crowd.
2: Wait, so they didn't have anything underneath?
1: Nope.
2: So
1: and
2: just...
1: it was raining. I know, that's just crazy.
2: Oh, my God.
0: Oh, my gosh.
2: Wait, so they were basically showing their boobies.
1: No, they weren't mean, you. But they were a couple of women.
0: Anyway. Enough about that. I think it's time to...
2: No, that's a rain bell.
0: We're just, like, at our crochet place, you know? Just, like, be
2: good. Let's quickly play another song.
1: Okay, ready?
0: Okay.
1: Shit.
0: Which song is it?
1: Go!
4: CD2.
1: CD2.
4: Yeah.
1: CD2.
4: Love, love, love.
2: Bye-bye. It's called Love, Love, Love.

0: put it down.
1: Okay, if you're ever wondering why elderly ladies in Pycock School Radio, well, we're playing,
2: CDs,
1: so that makes us old people.
2: Yeah.
1: Because the Chromebooks didn't work. Silly people.
2: So annoying.
3: Yeah. We're really only should we give it away?
2: Yes, let's give it away at
3: this point. I'm Tara, and I'm only 10 years old.
1: And I'm Imogen, and I'm Imogen, also known as Immy, and I'm also 10 years old. We're not actually old people, we were just big old people because...
2: I'm Maya, and I'm 9 years old.
3: Anyway, we're not actually old people, so now we can talk in our normal voices.
2: Yeah, that makes a lot more sense.
3: This is how Tara sounds.
1: This is how Immy sounds.
2: This is how Maya sounds.
1: We're not actually old people, but it was fun to be old people, so...
3: Because we could only find, like, really weird opera CDs and, like, some weird stuff.
1: Anyways, we're going to,
3: Talk
1: for a bit and then... Wait, can we...
4: You've got 30 seconds, guys.
1: Oh, we have 30 seconds and we're going to quickly play a tiny bit of opera.
3: No, we're not.
2: Shout out.
4: No, we don't have time to do this.
1: And you're not shout out. Shout out to... Tell you go first.
3: Shout out to Niece, my dog.
1: Shout out to Flora, my dog, and also...
5: 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All right, all you lovies. I'm going to start with this first song by Sophie May. It's called Just Another Song for the End of the World.

That was Skanky Panky by Kid Koala, the Canadian DJ legend. This next track is by Shin Sasakubo, and it's called Midnight Odyssey.

0: Now, this next offering from the artists who've suffered to bring you such beauty is by a band called Leisure. And I believe someone at some point had it real bad.
1: Spotify Premium is the
0: song is called Got It Bad. And it's brought to you in just a moment when the musician gods here feel it appropriate to share it with us. In the meantime, we can talk about this beautiful new basketball court that Paikakariki School has just installed. I know a lot of the kids are very happy with it. I think it means a lot less of them will be injured when they fall playing on that court. All right. Now, I believe it's time to share some good music with you.

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0: Kia ora tātou. I hope you've got that fire cranked up nice and warm tonight because it's pretty icy cold in the studio.
1: It's the start of winter and we bring you a wintry blast of solid good tunes. And what are we going to be playing them for tonight, Mangus?
0: Tonight, the genre of the In My Lifetime show is Dark Wave. You're with Mandy and Dukes, and that was Clan of Zymox with Backdoor from 1986. We're taking you all over the globe this evening from 1980 to 2026. That was a Dutch

0: band there coming up next. What have we got, Doogie?
1: A little bit out of California, sunny California. This is its dark, seedy underside with a little bit of Krill Eyes. This is Misunderstanding.

0: The Cure there with A Forest from 1980. That's the earliest track on our show tonight. Obviously, The Cure being from the UK. They just played at Primavera Sound, big festival in Barcelona, and I saw footage of A Forest just today, and I thought, well, that's going on the playlist. You're listening to the In My Lifetime show with Mandy and Doogs. Tonight we are playing Dark Wave.
1: We will take a spin now across the Mediterranean to the place where a sparse, sensitive poetry takes root and is endorsed ever so slightly through the sound of synthesizers and a ringing guitar. This is the Turkish band She Passed Away, one of my favourites from this genre. This is one of their more recent tracks from the last couple of years. This is Misanthrope.

0: Released in 2025, that was Nightcrawl with Lost Highway, coming out of Ireland there. Hey, Dougs, happy birthday.
1: Happy birthday. How many years has it been?
0: Well, it's not Dougs' birthday or my birthday. It is our radio show's birthday. It's either five or six. We're either just starting at school or
1: Mastered school, yeah.
0: It's hard to know. I think it might be 5 years. I don't know.
1: Happy birthday to us anyway.
0: Yeah. Hope you guys are still enjoying listening to us play music. We're certainly enjoying ourselves. And as I said earlier, tonight we're playing some Dark Wave.
1: Yep.
0: We're on 88.2.
1: Coming up now, coming out of the Swiss Mountains, this is Lebanon Hanover from their 2013 album. This is I Believe You Can Survive.

0: getting dancey with that one. That was Sextile coming out of LA from 2023. That was Contortion.
1: What a great song. I feel like I've just stepped out of an industrial warehouse nightclub in Berlin.
0: We're going to make our own warehouse nightclub here in the studio.
1: Let me give you a definition of dark wave. Okay, what have we got here? According to Wikipedia, dark wave is a music genre that emerged from the new wave and post-punk movement of the late 1970s. Dark wave compositions are largely based on minor key tonality and introspective lyrics and have been perceived as being dark, romantic, and bleak with an undertone of sorrow. Common features include the use of quarterphones such as electric and acoustic guitar, violin and piano, as well as electronic instruments such as synthesizer, sampler and drum machine. Like new wave, dark wave is not a unified genre, but rather an umbrella term that encompasses a variety of musical styles, including cold wave, ethereal wave, gothic rock, neoclassical dark wave and neo-folk. There you go.
0: That was very lovely. And what have we got coming up next?
1: Well, for your listening ears, we have Twin Tribes with Heart and Feather from 2019. These guys are coming out of Texas.

0: Some British dark wave there with the KVB, Always Then, from 2012. Now, we haven't had one of these for a while, and I'm sure everybody at home listening has really missed them. It's time for the Doogie definition of dark wave.
1: In the height of the 70s, prog rock was at its peak. A quartz palace atop an enormous cosmic gulf and across a topographic ocean. But the cultural barbarians of punk, seeing the self-righteous edifice, smashed it with their two-chord, three-string guitars fourscore ago, and ever since, the twin spirits of emotional sensitive world weariness and a hard-bitten, clear-eyed artistic vision have struggled to be reunited. Darkwave represents a noble and self-awarely tragic attempt to unify these two discordant hearts, and by doing so, align our hearts, souls and minds, the beauty, sorrow and ecstasy of dancing our days away in the modern doldrums.
0: Thank you, Doogie. It's very, very clever. Just in case you didn't know, Doogs comes up with that on the spot. We hit the studio and I say, are you going to do a Doogie definition? And he goes, yeah, sure, if one comes to mind. So, yeah.
1: Coming
0: Huge
1: up,
0: kudos to you.
1: Thank you very much. And coming up, I guess exemplifying this genre for a lot of people, this is Molchat Doma coming out of Belarus. This is off their second album, Etazi, which stands for Floors, which has the very famous picture of the Panorama Hotel. And this is Sudnor.

0: Never Let Me Down Again by Depeche Mode, 1987.
1: Coming up now, out of 2014, one of my favourite bands from that little niche you've seen between post-punk and darkwave. This is Corners with Love Letters.

0: Thin Flesh there, coming out of Canada by the band Traitors from 2018.
1: Thank you for listening to the In My Lifetime show. We've been playing Dark Wave. We're going to go out now with one last track. This is Box and the Twins, This Place Called Nowhere from 2016.

0: Kia ora koutou. Welcome to Girls to the Front for another month, the month of June.
1: 2026.
0: Yeah. You're here in the studio with me, Hannah.
1: And me, Sarah.
2: And me, Liv. So thanks for having me.
0: Oh, kia ora. Welcome, welcome. And we thought we would start off with a tribute to the top twins. That was in a town this size, or just town this size, which seemed appropriate for Pai Kakariki. Yeah. Oh, here comes Heather. Welcome, Heather. You are live.
3: Kia ora.
1: Good timing.
0: Yeah. Let's go to the next song. This one is Soothing by Laura Marling. Do you want to listen? Oh.

would you want to forget it? It's just life.

0: That was a track by Emily Breeze, who is a Bristol singer-songwriter, and I think probably last year we might have played the track Ordinary Life by her, which is quite a cool track as well. So, yeah, I think she's got quite an arresting voice.
1: Yeah.
0: You've got something for us next, Heather?
2: Yeah, I've got a little set of things that it's been a while that since I've been to the show here, and so I've got a little, I always hear some new and interesting female artists and think, oh, I'll put that in my playlist. So this one is just something I heard recently, and the artist is Arima Adera. I know nothing, but I liked it. She had some beautiful vocals, and the track is called Shine, and this is a new release, so we'll listen to this one.

0: So that was Will Fellis, who come from London. They would have been great to see at Laneway, but just, a great leading female singer in the band.
1: Mm. I might like take a little dive backwards in time. I think I must have heard this at a bar or something like that and remembered the 90s. It's a bit of a blur, but, you know, there's some vague recollections there. Hippie Chick by Soho.
2: Mm.
1: Which, of course, has got the same Dev 2. Yeah, it's got the How Soon Is Now

0: They can't touch is my soul. The whole of history is where my story begins. A moment in time and the
1: after the ecstasy, testing for pregnancy, praying in MP3. I'm scared to let you see into the home machine, leave it all on the field.

0: Well, that track there was Tessa Rose Jackson, and the song title was Built to Collide. And she, I don't know much other than what the bio gives me, but she's a songwriter, composer, and visual artist based out of London.
1: And the track that I went and played before, which, you know, Liv sent me in this direction with the track that she chose, but the track that I chose was Reb Fountain. And Reb Fountain's just got a new album out, which I've had a little listen to, and it's sounding promising. I need to have a deeper listen, I think. But I was reminded about how much I loved that song, Faster, which came out in 2019. And yeah, I remember waiting for a really, really long time for her album after that single came out. I was very excited about it, and sort of like putting that song on high rotate in 2019.
2: It's a goodie.
0: I saw her. That was the first gig I went to after COVID, and it was at San Fran, but it was seated tables and like table service, which that was how I think how San Fran should be at this point in life, just to be like not crowded, sitting down. It was really lovely.
3: Yeah. Oh, and then the one I did before was Mazzy Star from the 90s, which used to play on the regular in the 90s, and I heard it in a cafe and brought me back recently, so always a goodie.
2: That was a Sunday afternoon vibe, but or maybe a Wednesday morning vibe if you're listening on a Wednesday morning. It's 45 minutes past the hour, and oh yeah, what did I play before that? I played Lord.
1: Yeah, that was a little more angular before we went and moved into our chill vibe.
2: Yeah, we've been very chill, but now I'm going to change it up and go to Dick Move from Auckland with a song praising our wonderful nurses. Oh, fuck.
1: Oh.

0: Just coming to the end of the hour with Girls to the Front.
1: What's this one really?
0: This one is a newish, Otis Harding, Venus in the Zinnia, whatever that means.
2: You know what zinnias are.
0: Yeah. Yep.
2: It's a great album. I've been really enjoying it.
0: Yeah, same.
1: And before that, we had Gothic Tropic with Ali X, and the track was Give Me the Love.
2: And I played Kiss Kiss Kiss by Yoko Ono from the double album, the John Lennon Yoko Ono album.
3: And I did Ethel Kane. What did I play? Ethel Kane, Knuckle Velvet.
1: Nice.
3: Cool.
1: Well,
3: always a goodie.
1: Oh, that's pretty much it.
0: Yeah.
2: Thanks for listening.
0: And see you next.

Kia ora, welcome to Dancing in Your Head, the show that explores the outer reaches of music. And today we have a little winter pick of stuff from the record shelf. We're going to start off with a track by the late great Arthur Russell. This one is called "This Is How We Walk On."

We were listening to Bitchin' Bajas with Will Oldham there. A great record, that a collaboration between those guys. And that was Will Oldham singing text from Fortune Cookie Philosophy. And the whole album is, in fact, made up of the lyrics are from text found from inside Fortune Cookies. And Bitchin' Bajas is a fantastic band from Chicago, and one of the main players is Cooper Crane, who's a wonderful musician. And before that band, his main project was this one called Cave. An album called Psychic Summer, and this track is called High I Am.

Alice Coltrane there. That's a piece called Keshava Murahara. Alice Coltrane was married to the saxophone player John Coltrane. And Alice Coltrane was, her name was Alice McLeod before she married John Coltrane. She's from Detroit and played piano and harp. And in that piece, synthesizer, and moved after John Coltrane died. She moved to California from New York and became heavily spiritualized and started a spiritual center in the hills outside Los Angeles. And this album, which that track is off, is an album of a very long name. Tudi Young Sangi Tanada on the Luaka Bop label, which is run by David Byrne, I do believe. Anyway, all recordings from the California ashram. Fantastic stuff. We're going to move to a different part of the world now. This is a piece called Bodo, recorded in 1981 by the organ, electronic organ player from Nigeria called Maman Sami.

That is Eritrean musician Awalom Gebremariam, a track called Gwal Hagaraye, which means My Country Woman, from an album he recorded in 2006, I think, called Dez Dez, which was released on a tape and passed among various people, and it got to a guy called Brian Shimkovitz, who runs a fantastic blog and record label called Awesome Tapes from Africa. And Brian re-released that on LP a few years ago, and Awalom subsequently had gone to a refugee camp in Ethiopia and then made it to America, where he is living. At least he was living when the record was put out, working in a restaurant and living in North Carolina. Fantastic record, great label. We're going to carry on. This is more local now. This is Peter Jeffries. This is album released in 1991 called The Last Great Challenge in a Dull World. It's the last track on that. It's called Listening In.

That was tracked there by David Long off a recently released record called All Things Will Stay Silent, and featuring the wonderful vocals of Nell Thomas. That is released on Rattle Records. And coming up to the end of our show, but we do have time for one more, or some of one. This is an album by Sonny Sharrock called Ask the Ages, and a track called As We Used to Sing. This is Sonny Sharrock as an electric guitarist with Pharoah Sanders, Elvin Jones, and Charnette Moffat.

0: 5 seconds.
1: Sorry. Who cares?
2: We'd like to do a little song about us. It would be a song about you if you want it to be.

0: So we began tonight with something from the Untouchable Girls. The Top Twins, as we sadly say goodbye to Jules this week. So I'm Sylvia, and is this...
1: And I'm Coral, sister of Sir John.
0: And wife of Sylvia. And tonight we bring you Te Pai. We've got a few interesting things, but we'll start with community notices.